0: In this bulletin, final budget numbers released today and tough conditions predicted for mortgage holders. With the details, I'm Tracy Weir. Overseas first off, and a security expert believes proxies linked to Iran are behind a suspected bomb plot targeting a UK airbase used by the United States military. Five men have been arrested on suspicion of explosive offences after British police received a tip-off about three vans travelling to RAF Fairford in England's southwest. Will Geddles has told Channel 9, Tehran has previously said the base is a military target.
1: The one thing we do know about Iran is that they use proxies. So there are a number of different potential smaller groups or informal groups that have been perhaps recruited via channels from Iran to actually undertake this possible attack.
0: Investigations are ongoing. Returning home and new homeowners could be forking out up to 46% of their income on mortgage repayments. The Federal Opposition analysis is as the Reserve Bank prepares to meet, with interest rates expected to rise. Rudo Bank is predicting as many as four rate hikes in the next year, largely due to global economic factors. The final budget numbers will be released today, which are expected to show a $6 billion improvement. Here's Michael Packey.
2: Around this time of year, Treasury releases data which squares the nation's books for the last financial year. The underlying deficit is tipped to be $6 billion lower than predicted in the May budget. But exactly how this result has been achieved is not known as yet. Analysts believe strong commodity exports are likely to be the biggest contributor. The budget result comes as the Albanese government is under pressure to deliver more cost of living relief as the Reserve Bank begins its two-day board meeting today, which could result in another interest rate hike.
0: Michael Packey with that report. Queensland's jail systems are buckling under overcrowding and funding, with more than half of prisoners back behind bars within 2 years. A report has found cell capacity reached 136% in 2025-26. The figures highlight concern for the state government's breach bail go to jail laws, which could see the capacity grow even further. An American Christian couple who have already parented 38 children say they don't plan to stop adopting more children. Paul and Jeanne Briggs, who have six of their own children, have adopted another 32 from Ghana, Russia, Ukraine, Bulgaria and Mexico. 25 of them still live at their West Virginia home. Their daughter Mary Kate lives just down the road with 14 children, four of them adopted. The Briggs say their faith is the reason they adopt so many children and they rely on God to supply all their needs. Israel's tourism ministry has launched a new biblical attraction in the West Bank. The Joshua Trail, near the Palestinian city of Nablus, known as Shechem in the Bible, takes visitors across a suspension bridge to view consequential Bible sites in the lives of Abraham, Joshua and Joseph. To sport, and the Aussies were bowled out in the final over for 333, losing to South Africa by 32 runs as the Proteas went 2-0 up in the one-day series. All-rounder Jack Edwards, who took 5 wickets and scored 32, says it was a disappointing result.
3: We always want to win and, you know, we got up to a couple of great starts from Travis and Mitch and, both games. In the middle overs, they put the squeeze on nicely with the spinners. So there's a lot of learnings for us to take away. I think we played it a lot better today.
0: The third match takes place later this week. That's the latest Vision National News. I'm Tracy Weir.
4: 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From God's Word, 1 Timothy chapter 1, verse 17. All honour and glory to God for ever and ever. He is the eternal King, the unseen one who never dies. He alone is God. Amen.

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1: 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Hello, I'm Chuck Swindoll. 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James 1:17 says this, "Every good gift and every perfect gift comes from above, from the Father of lights, with whom there is no variation or shadow caused by turning." That reminder prompts an attitude of gratitude.
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0: In stories making news, five men have been arrested outside an RAF base in southwest England on suspicion of preparing a terrorist attack. A major incident was declared, with around 80 homes evacuated as a precaution. The US military has been using the base to carry out strikes on Iranian missile sites. One Nation leader Pauline Hanson has overtaken Anthony Albanese as preferred Prime Minister in Queensland. News poll analysis has found Senator Hanson now leads Mr Albanese 52% to 48%. And the final budget numbers for the last financial year will be released by the Treasurer today. They are expected to show a $6 billion improvement compared to what was forecast in the May budget. It's likely that higher export revenue from strong commodity prices have contributed to the result. Sport, and the Wallabies have held on for a brilliant upset of their own, defeating the world champion Springboks 42-38 in Perth. That's the news and sport headlines. More details soon.
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0: We talk a lot about finding our people, people who encourage us, people who walk beside us, people who help us grow. 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
2: In March 2017, a lone attacker ran down pedestrians on Westminster Bridge, killing four and injuring 40 others. He then ran into the Houses of Parliament, where he was confronted by unarmed officer Keith Palmer, who was fatally stabbed. Shots rang out and people ran from the scene, but not everybody ran. A British parliamentarian ran toward the dying officer. This was Tobias Elwood. He is an ex-army officer who had lost his brother in the terrorist attack in Bali. While everybody else ran from the terror and tragedy, Elwood ran towards it. If ever there was an example of selfless action and truly swimming against the tide, it was Elwood's response. Let's pray that in a world where terror continues to rise, so also will people like Elwood.
1: Carl Faze for DailyNudge.org.
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0: In this bulletin, mortgage holders anticipating another rate rise and the Lions coach contemplating his future. With the details, I'm Naomi Millam. Fresh analysis suggests another interest rate rise would increase monthly mortgage repayments by about $120. Economists widely expect the Reserve Bank to hike the official cash rate to its highest level in almost two decades when meeting tomorrow. Social researcher Mark McCrindle says a new mortgage is becoming increasingly unattainable for the average Australian.
1: Not only do most Australians in this study say that housing affordability is much worse now than it was for the previous generation, 7 in 10 say it's going to get worse into the future. In fact, most say the longer you leave it to buy a home, the worse it's going to get.
0: Judo Bank is predicting as many as four further rate hikes as the Reserve battles persistent inflation. The Christian

0: Act Human Rights Law Alliance is warning that the federal government's proposed digital duty of care bill could threaten freedom of speech by handing sweeping new powers to ministers and the eSafety Commissioner. The alliance supports the concept, but not what it calls the current vague definitions of harmful practices which could be used to persecute Christians. It says the bill needs substantial amendments before progressing. Figures show the popularity of trade and technical courses is surging at high schools across New South Wales. HSC enrolments for vocational education and training courses have increased by 20% over the past 6 years. New South Wales Education Minister Prue Carr says the numbers are promising.
1: We need more people in trades to combat the need for housing as well as labour shortages in critical industries.
0: Among the most popular courses are hospitality, construction, automotive and electrotechnology courses. Overseas, five men have been arrested outside an RAF base in southwest England on suspicion of preparing a terrorist attack. The US military has been using the base to carry out strikes on Iranian missile sites. US President Donald Trump has told reporters the men arrested were looking to do big damage.
2: Working with Britain, it was an amazing job. We had them under investigation. They were looking to do big damage to our fort. And working with the British worked out great.
3: Were they migrants?
2: It may have been Scotland Yard. I don't know. We worked with a lot of them. We had them under view for a long time and we got them.
0: A major incident was declared and about 80 homes in the town of Welford were evacuated as a precaution. The European Court of Human Rights is considering the case of a Christian father who's been barred by three Spanish courts from taking his young son to church or reading him the Bible. The separated mother wants sole authority over the boy's religious upbringing until he turns 12. The European Court must decide whether it agrees with the Spanish courts that have supported the mother. To AFL, Lions coach Chris Fagan has addressed retirement speculation following Brisbane's spectacular grand final victory over Fremantle. Fagan has sat at the helm for the past 10 years and has secured three back-to-back premierships for Brisbane. He's told Channel 9 the responsibility and the pressure can be relentless.
4: I just got to work out whether I still want that in my life or I don't. I definitely, if I don't go on, I still want to stay involved in footy in some way, shape or form, but just something I want to think about. I want to be able to do it properly if I'm going to keep going. I don't want to take any shortcuts because I never want my players to take shortcuts. So that'll be the question that I have to ask myself.
0: There's a push for statues honouring Chris Fagan and Lee Matthews to be built at Brisbane's Olympic Stadium. That's the latest Vision National News. I'm Naomi Millam.
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6: Consider Proverbs 22, verse 29. Do you see a man who excels in his work? He will stand before kings. Helping the deaf to communicate was what truly motivated Alexander Graham Bell, inventor of the telephone. Perhaps that's because his mother and his wife were both deaf. Bell believed that if he could help deaf people communicate, he could find a way to transmit sound through technology. For five frustrating and impoverished years, he experimented with a variety of materials to make a metal disc that would vibrate in response to sound, reproduce those sounds, and send them over an electrified wire. During a visit to Washington, D.C., he called on Joseph Henry, a scientist who was a pioneer in research related to electricity. He presented his ideas to him and he asked his advice. Should he let someone else perfect the telephone or should he do it himself? Henry encouraged Bell to do it himself, to which he complained that he lacked the necessary knowledge of electricity. Henry's brief answer was, "Then get it." And so Bell immersed himself in the study of electricity. A year later, Bell obtained a patent for the telephone. Study, work, hope, and perseverance are common things, but they're the keys to uncommon success in life. And as Bell discovered, perseverance is often the most challenging. Longfellow wrote, "The heights by great men reached and kept were not attained by sudden flight, but they, while their companions slept, were toiling upward in the night." Solomon wrote in the Proverbs, "Do you see a man who excels in his work? He will stand before kings. He will not stand before unknown men." Study, work, hope, and perseverance. That's the Word for Today.
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3: I guess what God is showing me is that sometimes he calms the storms in our lives, and sometimes he just rides them with us. But either way, blessed be the name of the Lord. This is Aaron's song.

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1: When the meatpacking magnate Philip Armour was a young, struggling businessman, one day he received a phone call from his banker. And you can imagine the banker was not going to tell him happy birthday or have a nice day. The banker said what bankers always say. He said, I'm worried about the loan in the bank. Armour's reply was, there's no use. Both of us are worrying over the same thing. And he hung up. I want to tell you, that's what the Lord is saying to us. There is no use both of you and Jesus staying up all night. He's staying up because he has to, in order that you may not have to.
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0: In stories making news, five men have been arrested outside an RAF base in southwest England on suspicion of preparing a terrorist attack. A major incident was declared, with around 80 homes evacuated as a precaution. The US military has been using the base to carry out strikes on Iranian missile sites. One Nation leader Pauline Hanson has overtaken Anthony Albanese as preferred Prime Minister in Queensland. News poll analysis has found Senator Hanson now leads Mr Albanese 52% to 48%. And the final budget numbers for the last financial year will be released by the Treasurer today. They are expected to show a $6 billion improvement compared to what was forecast in the May budget. It's likely that higher export revenue from strong commodity prices have contributed to the result. Sport and the Wallabies have held on for a brilliant upset of their own, defeating the world champion Springboks 42-38 in Perth. That's the news and sport headlines. More details soon.
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0: In this bulletin, final budget figures released and a huge victory for the Newcastle Knights. With the details, I'm Naomi Millam. The federal government maintains its spending isn't driving inflation as it releases this year's final budget figures. The data shows the underlying deficit is around $6 billion lower than projected in May. The Reserve Bank is expected to raise interest rates tomorrow amid persistent inflation in the economy. But Finance Minister Katie Gallagher claims Australia's challenges aren't unique.
1: If you look around the world, advanced economies, there is an inflation challenge there. Many of those have moved to increase, or their central banks have moved to increase rates in the last month because of that.
0: Judo Bank is predicting as many as four further rate hikes. The opposition argues it's not helpful for the Prime Minister to be amping up fear about a data breach involving an OpenAI agent accessing government websites. But the Shadow Defence Minister, James Patterson, says the next incident could be much worse.
2: This time it wasn't serious in terms of the data that was taken or the method of the intrusion, but next time it could be much more serious, and we need to be doubling down and investing, particularly in our government networks, to defend them better, and we're going to need to use AI to do that.
0: The heads of two AI companies have been called to appear before a Senate inquiry amid investigations into how the incident unfolded and why it took so long for the alarm to be raised. Farmers are asking the federal government to reconsider a cap being placed on working holiday makers. Advocates have arranged a deal to fast-track the visas of ready-to-work applicants, but Westaway raspberry farm owner Richard Clark warns Labor's cap on 3-year visa extensions will hit the sector hard.

0: would I, as a farmer, prefer to have a working holiday visa maker who's done 180 days on a watermelon farm in Chinchilla, or would I prefer to have a person who's just come out of an office in Europe? One is far more farm fit, and the cap of 5,000 people to get a third-year visa is going to have significant impacts on farm productivity.
1: Israel's tourism ministry has launched a new biblical attraction in the West Bank. The Joshua Trail near the Palestinian city of Nablus, known as Shechem in the Bible, takes visitors across a suspension bridge to view consequential Bible sites in the lives of Abraham, Joshua, and Joseph. And an American Christian couple who have already parented 38 children say they don't plan to stop adopting more kids. Paul and Jean Briggs, who have 6 of their own children, have adopted another 32 from Ghana, Russia, Ukraine, Bulgaria, and Mexico. 25 of them still live at their West Virginia home. Their daughter, Mary Kate, lives just down the road with 14 children, 4 of them adopted. The Briggs say their faith is the reason that they adopt so many children and they rely on God to supply all their needs. The Newcastle Knights have pulled off what coach Justin Holbrook has described as the greatest win in rugby league history. They're through to the NRL Grand Final, defeating the Panthers 22-14, despite being a man down for more than half the game. The Panthers pushed for a winning try in the final minute, only for Sandon Smith to intercept a pass and race away 90 metres to put the game to bed. Knights centre Bradman Best has told the Continuous Call team he was hoping Smith would get them home.
2: I was gone, I was on my hands and knees, and when he had about 30 to go, I knew he was home.
1: They'll take on the Roosters this Sunday in their first grand final in 25 years. That's the latest Vision National News. I'm Naomi Millam.
3: Rema 105.1, where the word of God always comes first. Psalm 37, verse 3. Trust in the Lord and do good. Then you will live safely in the land and prosper. Take delight in the Lord, and he will give you your heart's desire.

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1: Hi, this is Des from Momentum. What if we as men are stressed because we cannot see what's coming tomorrow? Anxiety is a menace in our culture, and if we don't watch it, we can get anxious about anything, even though it might not happen at all. Men, there's basically no value whatsoever in trying to predict what's going to happen tomorrow or getting worried about it. All that our concerns for tomorrow do for us is to rob us of today. Jesus taught his disciples this exact point. They worried about what they would eat or what they would wear. 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What Jesus is saying is best we can do is to stay in the present.
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1: In stories making news, five men have been arrested outside an RAF base in southwest England on suspicion of preparing a terrorist attack. A major incident was declared, with around 80 homes evacuated as a precaution. The US military has been using the base to carry out strikes on Iranian missile sites. One Nation leader Pauline Hanson has overtaken Anthony Albanese as preferred Prime Minister in Queensland. News poll analysis has found Senator Hanson now leads Mr Albanese 52% to 48%. And the final budget numbers for the last financial year will be released by the Treasurer today. They are expected to show a $6 billion improvement compared to what was forecast in the May budget. It's likely that higher export revenue from strong commodity prices have contributed to the result. Sport, and the Wallabies have held on for a brilliant upset of their own, defeating the world champion Springboks 42-38 in Perth. That's the news and sport headlines. More details soon.
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0: There must be few places in the world more perfect if you love walking than Sydney. Now, with the aid of wonderful paths, you can walk along the coastline in Sydney from Cronulla all the way to Palm Beach. I must admit I've not done all that walk, but I am committed to gradually doing it bit by bit. One thing I've noticed is that there are so many houses along the coast and harbour of Sydney with extraordinary views. Houses I might say most of us could never afford to buy. But I've noticed another thing. When I've been out walking, I've rarely seen anybody sitting in these extraordinary houses looking out at their beautiful views. It reminds me of the simple saying, you don't have to own the view to enjoy the view. We are blessed when, for free, we can sit in beautiful parks or walk countless tracks and enjoy the view absolutely for free. So stop worrying about whether you'll ever be able to afford that house with an extraordinary view and get out there and enjoy the wonder of God's creation for free. I'm Richard Quadrio. Ciao.
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0: In this bulletin, more support for One Nation in the latest polling and a terror threat thwarted in the UK. With the details, I'm Naomi Millam. New research shows support for One Nation is most pronounced in Queensland, New South Wales and Western Australia. The minor party holds the edge over Labor, with the coalition struggling to make any inroads. Liberal Senator James Patterson says he does understand the voter angst against the major parties.
1: You have to have a credible plan and a credible team. And we know from One Nation's past that 70% of the MPs they've ever elected have left the party before the end of their first term or the parliament. So we've got a task at our hands, we know that, to convince Australians that we can actually deliver change.
0: Most voters in Pauline Hanson's home state of Queensland would like to see the One Nation leader as Prime Minister. New homeowners could be forced to spend up to 46% of their income on repayments. The federal opposition analysis comes as the Reserve Bank prepares to meet with interest rates expected to rise to their highest level in almost two decades. A Queensland police officer is being praised for his bravery after he chased down a suspect despite suffering significant knife wounds. Officers were responding to reports of a disturbance between two men in Brisbane yesterday when he was allegedly attacked repeatedly with the weapon. Queensland Police Union President Shane Pryor says the constable has made a marvellous recovery.
2: He's in really good spirits. Don't make any mistakes on this. He's got quite the journey ahead of him in terms of medically, but he's in the right place at the PA hospital with the right medical staff around him to get him through this next challenging phase.
0: The 35-year-old alleged attacker has been charged with attempted murder. Overseas counter-terror officers in the UK are leading investigations after a major incident near an Air Force base hosting US forces involved in Iran. Five men have been arrested on suspicion of explosives offences after a tip-off about three suspicious vehicles travelling toward RAF Fairford in England's southwest. Around 85 homes were evacuated as a precaution. Assistant Chief Constable Richard O'Cone says emergency services are well prepared for situations like these.
3: Work to establish the full nature of this incident is ongoing, and we are in constant communication with our partners both locally and nationally. In particular, we are working closely with our partners in counter-terrorism policing.
0: In July, the Iranian regime had threatened to target the base. Just a month after Australians dug deep on Water for Life Day, the taps are running in one of the remotest villages in Tanzania. The money went into a solar-powered pump to access water 8 kilometres from Simanjaro. Joel Abel from Convoy of Hope told Vision Radio

0: ago, it's already having a life-changing impact.
1: We have water in Simanjiro. Taps have been turned on. The community are ecstatic seeing the footage of some of the children, just water bubbling up out of this tap, and they're all trying to put their cups and there's water going everywhere. Exciting, guys. They get food every day. They can wash their cup. They can drink water whenever they want, wash their face. We're really, really excited.
0: Convoy of Hope and the Tanzanian government have already scouted the next locations to receive water. To cricket, Australia has suffered another loss at the hands of South Africa, going down by 32 runs in the second one-day international of the series. And in rugby union, the Wallabies have defeated the Springboks 42-38 in a dramatic test in Perth. That's the latest Vision National News. I'm Naomi Millam.
2: Respect your father and your mother, as I, the Lord your God, command you, so that all may go well with you, and so that you may live a long time in the land that I am giving you. Deuteronomy 5:16.
3: I've never seen a morning the sun forgot to rise, in every single detail, you're faithful every time.

0: No matter what today looks like, know that you're never alone. 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
1: Do we need the Apocrypha? 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What's the Apocrypha? Well, the word means hidden, and it refers to a collection of books written between the close of the Old Testament and the beginning of the New. Now, some skeptics claim these books were arbitrarily left out of our Protestant Bibles. But is that true? Well, consider that no New Testament writer or Jesus ever quoted from any of these books, even though they frequently quote the Old Testament and sometimes even secular writers. And these books also don't agree with the teaching of the rest of Scripture. So they can't be Scripture because God cannot deny Himself. The Apocrypha isn't Scripture.
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0: learn the signs of stroke and know how to act fast. F is for face. Has their face drooped? A is for arms. Can they lift both arms? S is for speech. Is their speech slurred? Do they understand you? T is for time. Call 000. Time is critical.
1: You don't need to understand everything about Christianity before walking into a church. 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John chapter 3 verse 16 says God loved the world so much that he gave his son, Jesus. 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
1: In stories making news, five men have been arrested outside an RAF base in southwest England on suspicion of preparing a terrorist attack. A major incident was declared, with around 80 homes evacuated as a precaution. The US military has been using the base to carry out strikes on Iranian missile sites. One Nation leader Pauline Hanson has overtaken Anthony Albanese as preferred Prime Minister in Queensland. News poll analysis has found Senator Hanson now leads Mr Albanese 52% to 48%. And the final budget numbers for the last financial year will be released by the Treasurer today. They are expected to show a $6 billion improvement compared to what was forecast in the May budget. It's likely that higher export revenue from strong commodity prices have contributed to the result. Sport and the Wallabies have held on for a brilliant upset of their own, defeating the world champion Springboks 42-38 in Perth. That's the news and sport headlines. More details soon.
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The word repent can sound harsh, but at its heart, repentance means turning around. 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Grace instead of condemnation. Relationship with God instead of separation. You don't have to pretend the past didn't happen. You don't have to repair everything before approaching God. You can simply turn around. Sometimes the beginning of an entirely new journey is one decision to change direction. 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

0: At about the age of 3 or 4, kids start to realise that they're not the centre of the universe and they begin interacting with the world around them in a different way. Hi, I'm Kate Ryan for Focus on the Family Australia. You first notice it in their questions they ask, like, how do birds fly? And can dogs understand what we say? 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

0: In this bulletin, crime for hire services on the rise, an incident at a US airbase, and the Knights one step away from breaking a premiership drought. Good afternoon, I'm Gareth Stafford. One Nation argues the federal government must urgently rein in spending to help tame inflation. This year's final budget figures reveal a $6 billion boost to the bottom line. The numbers come ahead of an expected decision by the Reserve Bank to push interest rates to a 15-year high. One Nation MP Barnaby Joyce has told Channel 7 Labor needs to tighten its belt.
1: Our debt it's never been higher. It's higher and it's going higher. It's heading up towards the Medicare level. And of course, as it goes higher, your security goes down. Interest rates become even more under pressure.
0: New homeowners could be forced to spend up to 46% of their income on repayments. A new generation of offenders is being drawn into organised crime through online crime for hire services. The National Criminal Intelligence Agency says encrypted services can connect people seeking attacks, such as arsons and shootings, with others willing to carry them out for payment. Retired Victorian Detective Charlie Bezina says the low-cost model is helping established crime networks expand.
2: This technology is playing a larger role in ways into recruitment, and the encrypted messaging, et cetera, is just making it much more difficult for policing to do it. And as much as the resources that are thrown out by Victoria Police, it continues to just get bigger and bigger, unfortunately.
0: Mr. Bezina says it makes offenders harder to identify. Five men have been arrested on suspicion of explosive and terrorism offences after a major incident near a Royal Air Force base used by the US military. President Trump says the men had planned to cause significant damage. The BBC's Duncan Kennedy reports.
3: Residents from more than 80 houses in Welford had to leave their homes after a major incident was declared. At a press conference, Gloucestershire Police said its officers had arrested five men. No further details were given. The case is now being handled by counter-terrorism officers. Footage filmed from a helicopter showed bomb disposal teams sending robots towards three white vans parked in the village. Gloucestershire's temporary chief constable, Maggie Blythe, said the matter was now contained, but that a cordon around the village would be in place for some time.
0: The US uses the base as a forward operating location, including to launch strikes on Iran. An American Christian couple who've already parented 38 children say they don't plan to stop adopting more kids. Paul and Jean Briggs, who have six of their own children, have adopted another 32 from Ghana, Russia, Ukraine, Bulgaria, and Mexico. 25 of them still live at their West Virginia home. Their daughter, Mary Kate, lives just down the road with 14 children, four of them adopted. The Briggs say their faith is the reason they can adopt so many children, and they rely on God to supply all their needs. Israel's tourism ministry has launched a new biblical attraction in the West Bank. The Joshua Trail, near the Palestinian city of Nablus, known as Shechem in the Bible, takes visitors across a suspension bridge to view consequential Bible sites in the lives of Abraham, Joshua, and Joseph. To sport, and in the NRL, Newcastle fans are still buzzing after what their coach has called the greatest win in rugby league history. The Knights are into a grand final for the first time in 25 years after defeating the Panthers 22-14 at Accor Stadium yesterday. Coach Justin Holbrook says it was an incredible day.

0: the club.
1: Thinking about how many fans came down and the train stopped and the buses and the traffic, and it took them 4 hours to get here, and then for the players to win a game like that, couldn't be happier.
0: The Knights will face the Roosters, who ended the Dolphins' aspirations on Friday night. That's the latest Vision National News. I'm Gareth Stafford.
2: Rhema 105.1. In the beginning, the Word. The Word was with God, the Word was God. Hebrews 12 from verse 1. Therefore, since we are surrounded by such a huge crowd of witnesses to the life of faith, let us strip off every weight that slows us down, especially the sin that so easily trips us up, and let us run with endurance the race God has set before us. We do this by keeping our eyes on Jesus, the champion who initiates and perfects our faith. Because of the joy awaiting him, he endured the cross, disregarding its shame. Now he is seated in the place of honor beside God's throne.

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2: Do you ever feel invisible? I'm Danny Sinnott with Another Brave to Go. Have you ever had one of those days where other people are just in their own zone? You've got something important to share with them. Maybe you've accomplished something special or you're dealing with something really heavy and you just need an ear, but no one's available or they just don't notice. It can sting, can't it? But you know, God always sees you. In Psalm 139, it says, "You have searched me, Lord, and you know me. You know when I sit down and when I rise. You perceive my thoughts from afar. You discern my going out and my lying down. You are familiar with all of my ways. Before a word is even on my tongue, you, Lord, know it completely. You hem me in behind and before, and you lay your hand upon me." See, God not only sees you, but he also searches for you, seeks you, and knows you completely. Unlike humans, he will never unsee you. Do you see him? For more resources, podcasts, and videos on doing life together, head on over to our website, braveenough.org.

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2: 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But when life is comfortable, we can forget about God altogether. Jesus said he came for those who recognise their need. Maybe today everything is going well. That's wonderful. But perhaps take a moment and ask yourself, where does God fit into my life when I don't need something from him? Faith isn't only about reaching for God during the storm. It's about walking with him in the sunshine too. 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

0: Good afternoon. In stories making news, primary support for a federal One Nation government has overtaken Labor and the Coalition in both New South Wales and Queensland, according to new polling. Pauline Hanson's party recorded a 36% share of the vote in the Sunshine State, 11 points clear of Labor in the latest news poll. New South Wales is expanding its shark surveillance after off-season surveillance found many sharks near crowded beaches. Drones have spotted great whites and bull sharks, triggering evacuations. Five men have been arrested on suspicion of explosive and terrorism offences after a major incident near a Royal Air Force base used by the US military. The US uses the base as a forward operating location, including to launch strikes on Iran. And in the NRL, Phoenix Crossland's hopes of playing in the grand final will be decided by the judiciary tomorrow night. The Knights forward was reported for a hip drop tackle, which ruled out Nathan Cleary with a compound ankle fracture. I'm Gareth Stafford, and those are the latest news and
1: sport
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1: Most of us like to think we're pretty good people. We compare ourselves with others and think, well, I'm not that bad. But Jesus didn't come because humanity simply needed a little improvement. He came because we needed saving. The Christian message begins with recognising that none of us gets everything right. We all need forgiveness. We all need grace. And that's the wonderful news of Jesus. Grace isn't offered to perfect people. It's offered to people who know they need it. 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

0: Bye.
1: Sometimes we hear people saying that Christianity is just a crutch for weak people. Of course, we could just as easily reply that atheism is a crutch for people who can't face up to the reality of God. But the fact is, Christianity is a crutch for weak people. That's not all it is, of course. Yet we do have to admit we're weak. We can't live life as we ought to without the help of God. If I'm crippled, I do best to admit I need a crutch and to use it wisely. Christians can be seen as a bunch of losers. Again, there's some truth in that. We've lost confidence in our ability to live the right way without supernatural help. Our faith is seen as foolish, not making any sense. And even while we protest that the Christian faith is a reasonable faith, we have to admit it isn't something we can figure out with unaided human

0: to achieve his extraordinary purposes. And this reminds us to beware of exalting celebrity Christians. God is best able to use nobodies. They're the ones more likely to be helpless and available. Even the presentation of the Christian message was seen to be foolish. Paul was a great preacher, but according to the public speaking standards of his day, apparently he was nothing to write home about. And even apart from his style, or lack of it, he insisted on concentrating on the cross, which was already a symbol of foolishness. Then as now, Christianity is regarded as a foolish and weak faith. But true wisdom lies in knowing our weakness. True wisdom lies in getting help for that weakness. True wisdom takes hold of the cross of Christ and leans on it for all it's worth, because to do otherwise would be sheer folly. I'm David Ray.
1: In this bulletin, more dads taking up paid parental leave, a giant battery now operational in New South Wales, and the Wallabies' winning run continues. With more, I'm Gareth Stafford. The federal government says higher superannuation and investment returns have delivered a welcome boost to its coffers. This year's final budget figures reveal the underlying deficit is roughly $6 billion lower than predicted in May. It was initially thought high commodity prices drove the windfall revenue. Treasurer Jim Chalmers says the broader economy is strong and has helped deliver the improvement.
2: Our responsible economic management has given us one of the strongest budgets in the G20. We have much, much lower debt to GDP than the major advanced economy.
1: Meantime, both the opposition and One Nation have urged Labor to rein in its spending to help tame inflation. Fresh research suggests men who work in the finance sector are now taking parental leave at similar or higher rates than women. The report found nearly one in two fathers employed at National Australia Bank took parental leave last year, compared with just 6% of male workers 3 years earlier. One of the world's most powerful batteries, located on the New South Wales Central Coast, is now fully operational. The Waratah Super Battery at the old Munmorah Coal-Fired Power Station has the capability to deliver 850 megawatts of power. Energy Corporation of New South Wales Acting Chief Executive Mark Westbrook says it will help to improve grid reliability.
3: During peak periods, we can run the grid much harder than we could otherwise do because the battery's there. And so that means during normal times, we can deliver a lot more supply of energy.
1: At its maximum output, the battery can power up to 340,000 households at peak demand. Authorities have issued a shark advice for a beach in Perth's north. Authorities have issued a shark advice for a beach in Perth's north, with multiple sharks being tracked close to the shore at City Beach in Scarborough this morning. They include an untagged white shark around 5 metres long, a tagged white shark and a tagged bronze whaler. Surf Life Saving WA says the predators are likely being attracted to a whale carcass also discovered in the area this morning. The public is advised to be extra cautious on that stretch of coast. A third of young people are discussing their problems with an AI friend, according to research by Christian youth ministry Young Life. It surveyed more than 7,000 teenagers and young adults in 11 different countries. On average, they said they had only two human friends or adults with whom they could discuss the issues that mattered most to them. 35% revealed they were happy to discuss these issues with an AI companion. That rose to 45% for those aged 13 to 15. Many Christian advocates are among 50 leading pro-life groups urging the US Food and Drug Administration to restore safeguards on the abortion pill that were removed during the Biden presidency. The pro-lifers say lifting restrictions on the drug mifepristone poses a significant safety risk to women. To sport, and Wallabies captain Harry Wilson wants to keep delivering for fans after Sunday's win over the Springboks. Australia were reduced to 11 men at one stage, but held on to stun the world champions by 4 points. Wilson said it was the crowd that got them home in Perth.
4: To give them a result like this at home was really special, and I guess doing the lap at the end of the game, seeing so many Aussies there staying around just to wave to us and get around us was really special, and everyone's behind us, and it is special to win like that at home.
1: The Wallabies remain unbeaten since Les Kiss took over. And in cricket, Australia has suffered another loss at the hands of South Africa, going down by 32 runs in the second one-day international of the series. The Aussies bowled out for 333 after chasing a mammoth 366 for victory. That's the latest Vision National News. I'm Gareth Stafford.
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0: I was watching a reality talent show a few years ago when a young man expressed his dream to be a famous singer. The MC told of his dedicated preparation. His mother spoke of his deep passion. When the man took to the stage, the audience applauded in anticipation. But in spite of the lead-up, the performance was awful. This man may have had plenty of zeal, but he had zero talent. One judge, known for his honest feedback, didn't hold back. "Your dream will never happen," he said. "No matter what you do, you'll never be on stage." It was a brutal moment, but it was also an act of grace. This man's dream was a fantasy. It wasn't based on who God designed him to be. Without the reality check of the judges, he was headed towards even greater disappointment. God has a purpose for each one of us. His dream will match our natural talents and gifts such that others will see it too. With God's power and our hard work, a God-given dream can always come to pass. I'm Tanya Harris of GodConversations.com.

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1: Imagine being sick, but refusing to see a doctor because you're convinced nothing is wrong. 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That wasn't intended as an insult. It was an invitation. 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
1: Good afternoon. In stories making news, Australians are bracing for rates to rise to their highest level in almost two decades, which could take a toll on first homebuyers. Economists warn the Reserve Bank could raise rates up to three times in the next 6 months. An investigation is underway into the inner Sydney crash, which killed 20-year-old Constable Mia Lay. Police sources say the patrol car was travelling in excess of 150 kilometres at the time. Pharmacists are raising concerns over plans to allow Australians to buy a weight loss drug online. Pharmaceutical giant Eli Lilly will allow patients to purchase Mounjaro through an online platform. A script from a GP or a doctor will still be needed to access the medication. And in sport, the Wallabies have extended their unbeaten record under coach Les Kiss with an emphatic victory over the Springboks in Perth. Australia holding on to win 42-38 with just 11 men on the field in the final stages. I'm Gareth Stafford, and those are the latest news and sport headlines.
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0: piece of ancient graffiti was discovered in Rome, which dated to around the year 200. The graffiti shows a young man worshipping a crucified donkey-headed figure with the inscription, "Alexamenos worships his god." It's likely that this graffiti was written to mock a Christian named Alexamenos for worshipping Jesus, the one crucified on a cross. For to ancient Romans, being crucified was equivalent to being a donkey, an idiot. And this graffiti shows that the Romans thought it was a joke that someone would worship a foolish donkey. Yet unexpectedly, a foolish cross is precisely the method God uses to bring people to himself. As 1 Corinthians 1:18 says, "For the message of the cross is foolishness to those who are perishing, but to us who are being saved, it is the power of God." God works in surprising ways. This is Rob Martin with God in 60 Seconds. To open up more space for reflection and conversation about God, go to thirdspace.org.au.
1: Maybe you've thought, I couldn't possibly walk into a church. 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But listen to the words of Jesus. "I have come to call those who know they are sinners and need to repent." Jesus deliberately welcomed imperfect people, people with histories, people with regrets, people who had made mistakes. Christian faith isn't about pretending you've never fallen. It's discovering there is a God who reaches down to help you stand again. 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

And if you believe in your heart that God raised him from the dead, you will be saved. 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

0: In this bulletin, One Nation support continues to grow, fatal police crash being investigated, and the internationals fall short in the President's Cup. With more, I'm Gareth Stafford. New research shows support for One Nation is most pronounced in Queensland, New South Wales, and Western Australia. The minor party holds the edge over Labor, with the coalition struggling to make any inroads. Most voters in Pauline Hanson's home state of Queensland would like to see the One Nation leader as Prime Minister. Liberal Senator James Patterson says he understands the voter angst against the major parties.
1: You have to have a credible plan and a credible team. And we know from One Nation's past that 70% of the MPs they've ever elected have left the party before the end of their first term or the parliament. So we've got a task at our hands, we know that, to convince Australians that we can actually deliver change.
0: One Nation has the smallest amount of support in Victoria at just 25%. Police in the UK have arrested five men near an RAF base in southwest England on suspicion of preparing for a terrorist act. RAF Fairford has been used by the US military to carry out strikes on Iranian missile sites since the start of last year. A local farmer raised the alert after noticing three suspicious vehicles in the area in the dead of night. Director of Strategic Analysis Australia Michael Shoebridge says it appears the attack was imminent.
2: It looks like this was close to an actual attack. It wasn't a few people, you know, in a garage making explosives disrupted early. They'd brought the improvised explosives close to the base and they were doing stuff with them late at night.
0: The investigation is ongoing. An investigation is underway into the inner Sydney crash which killed 20-year-old police constable Mia Leigh. Sources say the patrol car was travelling in excess of 150 kilometres an hour at the time of the incident. Police Minister Yasmin Catley says they're working to establish the facts.
3: Well, the critical incident investigation, as I say, will determine exactly what occurred, and we should let that happen. Police are the experts to determine these things, and no doubt all of that will be told once that investigation is complete.
0: The 24-year-old male constable who was behind the wheel survived the incident at Redfern. Melbourne researchers claim to have debunked myths around daylight saving. A Swinburne University study finding winding back the clock forward or back has no clear or consistent effect on mental health. The study looked at research from 36 countries. The Christian-backed Human Rights Law Alliance is warning that the federal government's proposed digital duty of care bill could threaten freedom of speech by handing sweeping new powers to ministers and the e-safety commissioner. The alliance supports the concept, but not what it calls the current vague definitions of harmful practices, which could be used to persecute Christians. It says the bill needs substantial amendments before progressing. The European Court of Human Rights is considering the case of a Christian father who's been barred by three Spanish courts from taking his young son to church or reading him the Bible. The separated mother wants sole authority over the boy's religious upbringing until he turns 12. The European Court must decide whether it agrees with the Spanish courts that have supported the mother. To sport, and the internationals will have to wait until the President's Cup comes to Melbourne in 2028 for a chance to finally beat the US. The Americans coming from behind to win on the final day. International captain Jeff Ogilvy says they're determined to lift the cup for the first time since 1998 when it comes to Kingston Heath.
4: We're really excited. It's one of the best golf courses in the world. It's a great venue. The times we've played the President's Cup down there, Australians have come out to support. So we look forward to that and have another go at this in 28.
0: Audio thanks to Fox Sports. That's the latest Vision National News. I'm Gareth Stafford.
5: 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From 1 Thessalonians chapter 2, verse 19. After all, what gives us hope and joy? And what will be our proud reward and crown?

0: What is the measure of a good day for you? What kind of yardstick do you use? Hello, I'm Chuck Swindoll. What is it that causes you to feel your hours were well spent as you think over your day? Let me suggest this. When your head sinks into the pillow at night, the question you must answer is, this day, was I a good servant of Christ Jesus? As I practiced my profession, or as I fulfilled my assignments as a student, or as a mate, or as a single, or whatever my role, was I a good servant of Christ Jesus? You see, that should be your goal. That should be my goal.
1: 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To learn more about the Ministry of Insight for Living Australia, just head to our website, ifl.org.au.
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0: mirror doesn't create the dirt on our face. It simply helps us see what's already there. Sometimes God's word works like a mirror. It challenges us to look honestly at ourselves, not just at everybody else. Where have I hurt someone? Where have I been selfish? What needs to change in me? Jesus calls that repentance, not simply feeling guilty, but recognizing what's wrong and choosing a different direction. And the beautiful thing is this, when we turn toward God, we discover He has already been reaching toward us. 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
1: Good afternoon. In stories making news, a bigger tax take has helped reduce Australia's budget deficit by $6 billion over the last financial year. The Albanese government says most of the improvement has come from the superannuation system, not from commodity exports. Fresh research suggests men who work in the finance sector are now taking parental leave at similar or higher rates than women. The report found nearly one in two fathers employed at National Australia Bank took parental leave last year, compared with just 6% of male workers 3 years earlier. Melbourne researchers claim to have debunked myths around daylight savings. A Swinburne University study found winding the clock back or forward has no clear or consistent effect on mental health. And in sport, Mike Baird will stand down as Cricket Australia chairman after losing support from New South Wales. David Boone will replace the former New South Wales Premier, stepping in as interim chair. I'm Gareth Stafford, and those are the latest news and sport headlines.
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0: A rescue only makes sense when you understand there's danger. And the message of Jesus only truly makes sense when we understand our need. The Bible says sin separates humanity from God. That sounds confronting, but it explains why Jesus came. The cross wasn't a meaningless tragedy. It was a rescue. Jesus gave his life so forgiveness, reconciliation, and eternal life could be offered to us. The Christian message isn't "you're good enough." It's something far more hopeful. You are loved enough that Jesus came to rescue you. 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
2: In March 2017, a lone attacker ran down pedestrians on Westminster Bridge, killing four and injuring 40 others. He then ran into the Houses of Parliament, where he was confronted by unarmed officer Keith Palmer, who was fatally stabbed. Shots rang out and people ran from the scene, but not everybody ran. A British parliamentarian ran toward the dying officer. This was Tobias Elwood. He is an ex-army officer who had lost his brother in the terrorist attack in Bali. While everybody else ran from the terror and tragedy, Elwood ran towards it. If ever there was an example of selfless action and truly swimming against the tide, it was Elwood's response. Let's pray that in a world where terror continues to rise, so also will people like Elwood.
1: Carl Faze for DailyNudge.org.
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I'm a better person than them. It's an easy trap. We measure ourselves against someone else and decide we're doing okay. But Jesus invites us to stop looking sideways and start looking inward. Christianity isn't about proving we're better than somebody else. In fact, it begins with humility. I need forgiveness too. I need grace too. I need God too. And perhaps that changes the way we treat others. Because when you realise how much grace you've received, you become much more willing to give grace away. 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

0: In this bulletin, budget pressures remain as interest rate decision looms and undersea cables damaged. With more, I'm Gareth Stafford. Labor admits there are spending pressures on the budget as interest rates are set to reach a 15-year high. Michael Packie reports.
1: The Albanese government is preparing to hand down the final budget outcome, which squares the books for the last financial year. It'll show the underlying deficit is $6 billion lower than forecast in the May budget, mainly driven by stronger income tax revenue and commodity exports. One Nation MP, Barnaby Joyce, has told Seven we shouldn't get too excited, arguing Labor must slash its own spending to address high inflation.
2: The lights that they see at the end of the tunnel is the train coming to run them over.
1: Finance Minister Katie Gallagher admits the situation is still challenging due to the conflict in the Middle East.
3: And that war is having impacts not just at the petrol bowser but across the board.
1: The Reserve Bank has started its two-day board meeting with expectations the official cash rate could rise to 4.6%, its highest level since 2011.
0: Michael Packie reporting. One Nation wants targeted federal powers to crack down on Islamic extremism. The call follows reports of a Melbourne preacher urging followers to take up arms against Christians and Jews. The proposed laws would give the government the authority to shut down mosques linked to radical recruitment. The minor party argues existing community-wide laws don't go far enough. There are concerns about the vulnerability of Australia's subsea cables. Three of Australia's 16 international subsea cables have been damaged in recent months. Curtin University's Data Science Innovation Hub Director Alex Jenkins says any damage can cause serious problems.
4: These cables are essentially the extension cords of the internet that connect Australia to Asia and other countries to ensure that we have fast internet connections all around the world. So when one of them breaks, it is a big deal because then all of our internet traffic has to get routed around much longer routes, and it can cause huge problems for industry and consumers.
0: Damage is often accidentally caused by ships' anchors, but experts say they can also be deliberately damaged. Just a month after Australians dug deep on Water for Life Day, the taps are running in one of the remotest villages in Tanzania. The money went into a solar-powered pump to access water 8 kilometres from Simanjaro. Joel Abel from the Convoy of Hope Christian Charity has told Vision Radio it's already having a life-changing impact.
5: We have water in Simanjaro. Taps have been turned on. The community are ecstatic seeing the footage of some of the children, just water bubbling up out of this tap, and they're all trying to put their cups and there's water going everywhere. Exciting, guys. They get food every day. They can wash their cup. They can drink water whenever they want, wash their face. We're really, really excited.
0: Convoy of Hope and the Tanzanian government have already scouted the next communities to get water to sport and in the NRL. The Roosters' Sam Walker is determined to send out Daly Cherry Evans with a fairy tale finish in Sunday's NRL Grand Final against the Knights. Cherry Evans will play his final game in the decider before finishing his career in the English Super League. Walker says it's incredible to be playing alongside one of his childhood heroes on the biggest stage.
6: Yeah, it's pretty special. I guess someone that you look up to for such a long time and from a young age, I guess. And if anyone deserves a farewell, it's definitely him.
0: Meantime, Phoenix Crossland's hopes of playing in the grand final will be decided by the judiciary tomorrow night. The Knights forward was reported for a hip drop tackle, which ruled out Nathan Cleary with a compound ankle fracture. That's the latest Vision National News. I'm Gareth Stafford.
7: Rhema 105.1. From God's Word and Titus, chapter 2, verse 1. As for you, Titus, promote the kind of living that reflects wholesome teaching. Teach the older men to exercise self-control, to be worthy of respect, and to live wisely. They must have sound faith and be filled with love and patience.

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1: To most people, money is like shoe. 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And if it's too much or too large, it causes them to stumble and fall.
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0: learn the signs of stroke, and know how to act fast. F is for face. Has their face drooped? A is for arms. Can they lift both arms? S is for speech. Is their speech slurred? Do they understand you? T is for time. Call 000. Time is critical.
1: Jesus said, "I have come to call not those who think they are righteous, but those who know they are sinners and need to repent." It's interesting how quickly we call on God when life falls apart. But when everything is going well, we can convince ourselves we don't need him. Jesus reminds us that our deepest need isn't only help when life gets difficult. It's forgiveness, restoration, and relationship with God. You don't have to have it all together to come to Jesus. You just have to come. Luke chapter 5, verse 32. 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
2: Good afternoon. In stories making news, One Nation wants targeted federal powers to crack down on Islamic extremism. The call follows reports of a Melbourne preacher urging followers to take up arms against Christians and Jews. The proposed laws would give the government the authority to shut down mosques linked to radical recruitment. Sydney Airport says it doesn't expect strike action by some staff at the facility to have an effect on passengers. A number of work safety officers will walk off the job from 10 tonight in a push for better pay. Demolition is underway at Queensland's RNA Showgrounds main arena ahead of the 2032 Brisbane Olympic Games. The $300 million upgrade features brand new grandstands and a three-level horse pavilion. And in sport, the NRL Grand Final is officially a sellout, with Knights and Roosters members snapping up the final seats this morning for Sunday's showdown. I'm Gareth Stafford, and those are the latest news and sport headlines.
3: What you doing Saturday?
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Have you ever felt like your faith puts you in the minority? Revelation tells us of a day when people from every nation, tribe, and language will stand together before God, a crowd so enormous that no one can count them. So don't be discouraged by what you see around you today. God's story is much bigger than our little corner of the world. Keep believing, keep loving, keep serving. You are part of a kingdom far greater than you can see. This is Rema Wide Bay.

0: inflation remains an issue ahead of an expected interest rate hike tomorrow. Most economists predict the Reserve Bank will raise the cash rate to a 15-year high of 4.6%. Labor maintaining its spending levels are not contributing to cost of living pressures. Anthony Albanese says he's listening to the concerns of ordinary Australians.
1: Global inflation is an issue, and we know that that's the case. We know some people are doing it tough, and that's why we're taking action to provide cost of living support.
0: The cash rate currently sitting at 4.35%. A new report has found Indigenous workers earn an average of 16% less per hour than the average Australian worker. The analysis estimated the pay gap is amounting to a $3 billion annual shortfall in wages. Pollsters say it's clear that Victorian opposition leader Jess Wilson has found her confidence. An SEC Newgate Mood of the Nation report surveyed 756 Victorians and found the proportion of voters who believe the state is going in the wrong direction under Labor has climbed from 49% at the 2022 election to 74% this month. Director at Redbridge, Tony Barry, says the pendulum is swinging back towards the Coalition and Jess Wilson in Victoria.
2: She's getting her confidence. She's getting into a rhythm. She's got a few policies out there now that she can speak to. She's brought down a Premier, which is always good for your confidence. Ben Carroll looks nervous. He looks wooden. He looks like he knows that it's all on the line, and he's fighting political gravity at the moment.
0: One Nation is surging in the other capital cities but remains with less support in Victoria. Demolition is underway at the RNA Showgrounds main arena ahead of the 2032 Brisbane Olympic Games. The $300 million upgrade features brand new grandstands and a three-level horse pavilion. RNA Chief Executive Brendan Christou says showgoers can look forward to a new machinery hill.
3: To see that go, whilst it's bittersweet, like it does have a history, but it was just too far gone. And what's going to replace it, I think, when people see it, it really is a nod to the original. It's like a new version of the Machinery Hill stand. So I think in 2028, when it's all done, people will be pretty excited by the outcome, I think.
0: The precinct will serve as the main site for the Brisbane 2032 Athletes Village, housing up to 10,000 athletes, and then be converted into inner-city housing after the Games. The Australian Christian Lobby has called on every member of the Tasmanian Parliament to reject proposed anti-conversion laws in their entirety. It describes the Green-sponsored bill as extreme because it places the family home, the doctor's office and the church under the shadow of criminal prosecution. Leading family lawyer, Emeritus Professor Patrick Parkinson, called it some of the most draconian legislation ever introduced into an Australian Parliament. A new animated resource designed for deaf and hard-of-hearing communities is now available. It presents the Gospel of Luke word for word in sign language, with the characters themselves signing throughout the story, rather than using a sign language interpreter in a smaller screen. It was launched by biblical media company Revelation Media in partnership with the International Mission Board. To sport, and the AFL season may be over, but the action is far from finished, with the tension now turning to the trade period. From next Monday, clubs have 10 days to reshape their lists. Essendon captain Zach Merritt and Port Adelaide midfielder Zach Butters among the biggest names tipped to be moving. But first, free agency opens on Friday, kicking off a frantic week of player movement. And the NRL Grand Final is officially a sellout, with Knights and Roosters members snapping up the final seats this morning for Sunday's showdown. That's the latest Vision National News. I'm Gareth Stafford.
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1: Hi, it's Des from Momentum. What if we as man are finally able to be seen for who we are? 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But please listen up. The truth is our bravado is no substitute for the real bravery of living our truth vulnerably. 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It is something else to live in His radiance and to live into who we are in Christ. 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
2: Good afternoon. In stories making news, One Nation wants targeted federal powers to crack down on Islamic extremism. The call follows reports of a Melbourne preacher urging followers to take up arms against Christians and Jews. The proposed laws would give the government the authority to shut down mosques linked to radical recruitment. Sydney Airport says it doesn't expect strike action by some staff at the facility to have an effect on passengers. A number of work safety officers will walk off the job from 10 tonight in a push for better pay. Demolition is underway at Queensland's RNA Showgrounds main arena ahead of the 2032 Brisbane Olympic Games. The $300 million upgrade features brand new grandstands and a three-level horse pavilion. And in sport, the NRL Grand Final is officially a sellout, with Knights and Roosters members snapping up the final seats this morning for Sunday's showdown. I'm Gareth Stafford, and those are the latest news and sport headlines.
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0: I wonder how you would answer this simple question. What is the biggest force for good in the world today? You might answer in all sorts of ways, but I think the answer is so obvious. What is the single most important force for good in the world today? Answer: love. A child raised in love is so much more likely to be the sort of adult who contributes. A child who is raised without love starts life with such a disadvantage, and often the disadvantage is played out in all sorts of dysfunctional ways. If human love is our greatest asset, then God's love can be an even greater blessing. God loves us because He made us. God loves us in spite of our mistakes. God loves us independently of our achievements. God loves us eternally. Many people pride themselves that they don't need God. But why would anyone want to miss out on the eternal and everlasting blessing of knowing the love of God? I'm Richard Quadrier. Ciao.
1: Imagine it. Every nation, every tribe, every people and every language standing together before God. That's the picture Revelation 7:9 gives us. Different cultures, different backgrounds, different stories, but one great family. The kingdom of God is not built around one nationality, one culture, or one type of person. There is room at God's table. So today, look at the people around you differently. The stranger you meet may one day be standing beside you in that great crowd. 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

It's easy to look at the world and become discouraged. War, division, anger, fear. Sometimes evil seems louder than goodness. But Revelation gives us another picture, an enormous crowd gathered before God, worshipping together. The message is simple. Evil does not get the final word. Christ will build his church. Hope will remain. So don't give up because of what you see today. Keep planting seeds of faith, kindness, and love. God is still writing the story. This is 105.1, Rema Wide Bay.

Young people, enjoy your youth. Be happy while you are still young. Do what you want to do and follow your heart's desire. But remember, God is going to judge you for whatever you do. Ecclesiastes 11:9.

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1: Do we need the Apocrypha? 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What's the Apocrypha? Well, the word means hidden, and it refers to a collection of books written between the close of the Old Testament and the beginning of the New. Now, some skeptics claim these books were arbitrarily left out of our Protestant Bibles. But is that true? Well, consider that no New Testament writer or Jesus ever quoted from any of these books, even though they frequently quote the Old Testament and sometimes even secular writers. And these books also don't agree with the teaching of the rest of Scripture. So they can't be Scripture because God cannot deny Himself. The Apocrypha isn't Scripture.
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1: Your faith may sometimes feel very personal, just you and God quietly making your way through another day. 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

0: What will heaven look like? Revelation 7:9 gives us a glimpse. People from every nation, tribe, culture, and language standing together before the Lamb. What a beautiful picture. Different stories, yet united. Different languages, yet worshiping together. Maybe that gives us something to practice right now. Welcome people, listen to people, love across differences. Because God's kingdom isn't about making everybody the same. It's about bringing everybody together in Christ. This is Rima Wide Bay.
1: Dating a person with a troubled past can strain family relationships. 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Parents and teenagers often clash when it comes to dating rules. 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

Revelation describes a crowd too large to count. But here's something beautiful. 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Today, remember, you are seen, known, and loved. 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
2: We want peace before the comforting. We want peace before the agreement. We want peace before we even aim for restoration. And so it just struck me that in that one little verse, I felt like this is why we've been doing it the wrong way. This, we've been doing it backwards.
3: What are some things you thought you knew about marriage? Welcome to Focus on the Family with Jim Daly. And whether you're considering marriage or committed to being married, or you've been married for a while, we've got some great essential advice for you to improve the relationship. Thanks for joining.

0: and you're thinking of all the highlights and everything pulled off perfectly, and you're both happy and exhausted. Mm-hmm. And then you start the real process of being together 24/7 and living together. And, you know, before long, things happen. This is marriage. I mean, it can be really bad, devastating things like betrayal or whatever it might be, financial difficulties, issues, kids come along, you got stresses with that. And over time, your marriage can drift apart. And yet, for us as Christians, we need to know the tools that are available to make sure that the least amount of drift, if any, can not occur, mm-hmm. right? I'll use double negatives there, yes. But you get the point.
1: Yeah. And our guest today has been married for 38 years and brings some really incredible wisdom and practical tools for navigating conflict and rebuilding after infidelity and preparing for a lifelong godly marriage. Leanne Murphy has written two devotional books, which really serve as the basis for our conversation today. They're Becoming a Wife, 21 Days of Preparation for a Daughter of God, and The Companion, if you will, is Becoming a Husband, 21 Days of Preparation for a Son of God.
0: Leanne, welcome to Focus on the Family. Good to have you.
2: Thank you. I'm excited to be here.
0: You know, this is a really insightful. I like those unique ideas about how to transfer your values to your kids, to your grandkids. There's just so many unique thoughts there. But these two books really were the genesis of communicating to your sons about marriage via letters. Is that right? What happened there?
2: Well, it was a little bit of a panic attack, right? I mean, my oldest son, Patrick, came and said he thought this was the time he was going to propose and he was making plans. And I just remember kind of having that thought, we've prayed for this. My husband and I had prayed for his spouse. My mother had kind of planted a seed when they were little by giving us this little going. It was like a bonnet for baby, which Mike almost became a nerd about boys wearing that bonnet at home. But it was a little hanky, and it was that someday it would be given to his wife as a reminder that she'd been prayed for. And so it planted a seed, and we had done that. When he said he was getting married, it was that thing where he went, whoa, did we do it enough? Have we said enough? Because we know. We've been through the flat tires of marriage and the breakdowns. And so we were just... I particularly think it was a little bit of a panic attack on my side. Did I say enough? Have we told him enough? And so I thought, well, I'll just write him a letter, and I'll give it to him before he gets married. And that turned into like 21 letters.
0: Wow. And you had a lot to say.
2: There's a lot of stuff that we need to be prepared for with marriage. And I don't feel like we were. And then when Colton, who at the time Patrick got married, wasn't really even dating anyone, but a few years later, he announced that he was getting married. We went to their engagement party dinner, and Patrick said, oh, Colton gets the book now. And that does your heart good, right? He actually read it. And then his sweet little wife, who has been part of our life since she was 6 years old, Lydia, said, well, wait a minute, you kind of helped raise me. Do I get a book? And so I went back and rewrote 21 yeah. Days for a Daughter. And so that's how they really started. They started as letters to children and grew from there.
0: Yeah. You discuss how it was difficult for you particularly to put Jesus first in your marriage. I mean, we're young. How old were you guys when you got married?
2: So we were older than a lot of people because we went into after college. So we were in 24. We were both 24.
0: Okay. Well, we were in that,
2: and I think it was about, we both had Jesus first personally.
0: Right.
2: But to put it in that marriage, it's kind of like we almost kept it as a body. Like, this is the marriage and this is spiritual. We went to church, we did those things, but we never really incorporated Jesus into the marriage conversation.
0: What does that look like to do that?
2: To incorporate Jesus into it, it looks very different. Now, our marriage is very different. So it's we talk about that as part of our plans. We pray together. I think we would pray together at meals because that was kind of the tradition of our families, yeah. right? And now we pray together in the morning. We pray together when we're concerned about something. We sat in the parking lot before we came in here and prayed together. He becomes part of that
0: more integrated
2: unity, right? Instead of thinking, oh, there are two of us in this marriage, now you start thinking there are three of us in this marriage.
0: Yeah.
2: And you start recognizing that the marriage, I think we miss the point, is that the marriage is an allegory of Christ in the church. We're mm-hmm. bearing him out in our marriage. And when you don't have that in the forefront of your brain, it probably... we read the verse, but we had never made it practical. We had never said, what does that mean and what should life look like in our marriage?
0: Yeah, that is so true. And I think the earlier in your marriage you can get to that place, the better off your marriage is
2: Absolutely.
0: Going to be. Because what creeps up like a weed, in my opinion, a

0: kudzu weed or whatever
1: kudzu
0: it might be.
1: Kudzu is a great example.
0: But
1: yeah.
0: it's the choking off of the healthy things in your marriage, the intimacy, emotionally, certainly physically, and all those good things. And then you end up in places of doubt or mistrust or kind of all the things that are dark. Mm-hmm. And, you know, you don't give the benefit of the doubt. You're on a hair trigger when it comes to, what do you mean by saying that? I made a great meal or whatever it might be.
1: Right.
0: Or, you know, those kinds of things. You guys, you did something kind of unique when you first got married. You moved into your in-laws' backyard.
1: We did. We
0: Why?
1: And it sounded like such a good idea. We were looking for a place to live, wanted to be, you know, frugal, and so we were going to buy a mobile home and move into that, and they were like, well, we have all this property.
0: Yeah, come
1: you
0: on.
1: Should be here. And so it made great sense. It really did.
0: It's
1: and
0: cheaper.
1: It was cheaper, and it was, you know, we knew them. It was a small town, and we were going to be close to them anyway, so it just all seemed to make really good sense. Sometimes what makes really good sense doesn't line up, though.
0: What was the first clue that, this might not be really good?
1: So I think the first clue was that Mike thought it was really wonderful, and I started having concerns when there conversations that we would have as a couple became conversations that included parents' opinions on a lot of things. And he was eating lunch with her, you know, he'd go home for lunch and his mom was retired and his dad was retired. So they'd have lunch together. And I was a school teacher, you know, you don't get a long lunch. So you're at work. And so those connections, and my family, meanwhile, was 7 hours away, 6 hours away. And so there was this very tight knit connection, which is a blessing, but it can also be a problem when you don't cut those apron strings. And nobody who knows Mike Murphy would say he's a mama's boy or anything like that. But there is, when that connection is still so solid between one parental unit and the other one is independent of that or by physical or whatever reason, that can become a problem. And as we started realizing there were some of our arguments were based on, well, but, you know, this really upset my parents, or this concerns my parents, particularly when we were thinking about moving or getting a job and going somewhere else.
0: You know, Mike's out in the gallery here, so Mike can wave at me, but, you know, truth be told, if you were to wind that tape back and Mike could redo that, I mean, the parents are going to be the parents. You can't really change that. And, you know, they're just talking.
1: Yes.
0: So there's nothing wrong with it per se. But what could have been done differently to make you feel more in or try to compensate for that situation? I know, honey, it feels like you're outside, but what would have helped you?
1: Yeah, I think part of it is just that extra effort. You know, if you're the spouse that's close to the family, physical proximity has a lot to do with it. I think, interestingly, oftentimes it's the reverse. It tends to be that daughters stay closer to their families. We just happen to be that reverse because I had moved away from home. But I think when you're the one that's closer to the family, you're more intimately engaged with your family, that you have to be very intentional about recognizing their role. The spouse's role is preeminent, right? Their opinion has to count more. Their interests have to be considered in that and not stay in that family of origin. It's hard because you have to be breaking out. You've been in this family for 18, 22, 24, 26 years, and now you're in this marriage for a year, 2 years. You have to build that relationship, and when you make those considerations and you don't intentionally say, well, I understand your opinion, but Mike and I have decided, or Leanne and I have decided, or, well, this is very important to us, and I've heard what you have to say about it, but this is our take on it. You have to distance yourself. I recently heard a friend of mine say, well, you know, my mom and dad always understood how things were going, and it just, like, I couldn't get him, and it's like, whoa, there's an alliance there, right? Mom and dad always understand. He just, and so in that statement, there's a separation.
2: And Leanne, this was one of the factors that led to some resentment and distance in your relationship. So as things unfolded, was there ever resolution or did things just deteriorate?
1: You know, we had really wonderful times together. And I think that's a lot of marriages. You know, you have great times together. Things go well. You have friends. You have, you know, family that you do things with. But it's in those quieter moments where it's just the two of you that those conflicts rise up. And if you go about the way of the world, right, you go, oh, just sweep that under the rug and keep moving. And I think that's what we tended to do. Things could look really great on the surface, and we had a wonderful friendship. Mike's always been my best friend, and I think he would say the same thing. But we did not nurture that marriage as the unique, sacred relationship that is. We treat it more like every other relationship, right? And so if a conflict came up with a friend, a lot of times you can just sweep that under the carpet and go on in with your friendship and not have to address that. But in the intimacy of marriage, those things need to be dealt with and not swept under the rug. They've got to be addressed. And so just over time, I think that did. And I tend to be the very, there are nice ways you can say it, and other ways, more driven, more focused, more
0: direct,
1: yes. More aggressive, right? And Mike is probably a little bit conflict avoidant. And I think you see that in a lot of couples, right? You see one who's very direct, right, and one who's conflict avoidant, and then you're balancing that. And so that was more swept under the carpet. Mm. And over time, that becomes a challenge.
0: Leanne, I don't know, again, if this is predominantly the wife's emotional or the husband's. It could probably flip, but there's probably an 80-20 rule here,
1: right,
0: with the question I'm about to ask you, which is your disagreements and disappointments with Mike made you feel that God didn't love you. I think most women are going to go, exactly. Most men won't understand what?
1: Yeah, so I think, you do this thing, you know, you've prayed for this marriage. I'm a lot of women, and it's my friends, we grew up praying for our marriage, praying for our spouses. And so then you find him and you're convicted that he's the one. And I know in my heart of hearts, Mike has been the companion that I think God led me to. But then when you feel that disappointment, you feel that, you think, okay, well, wait a minute, God, this wasn't what I thought I was going to experience. So are you really got my back? Are you really seeing me here?
0: And what I'm hearing you say, which is really the destructive dynamite of marriage, expectations.
1: Absolutely.
0: Especially unspoken expectations.
1: Yes.
0: We just think, well, he or she should know exactly what I need, what I want, what I prefer, whatever it might be, whatever that expectation is. And then they go dashed. And in a relationship where that's frequent, I mean, there's like a withering of the flower in your heart. It just shrinks.
1: It does.
0: And then you just let it happen, like sweep it under the rug. Those are the things where you're mentioning. Right. And it is unhealthy to get there. And this is going to continue in an unhealthy direction. You ended up one day kind of looking through a cabinet and something, you found something. Describe that moment and what you thought about.
1: So this is, we had, and again, great relationship in 1,000 levels. And on the outside, everything looks great. We were raising children and going to church. We had moved to White's Ferry Road in West Monroe, and we loved that congregation. And
0: how old were the children at this moment?
1: So the boys were, I have to think about that, right at 10 and 6, in that ballpark.
0: Young.
1: And we came home from church one Wednesday night. Mike had to work late, and just out of the corner of my eye, I walked in the bathroom and saw him put something in a cabinet. And when he walked away, I just opened the cabinet, and there was his phone. And so I just... It's like you don't know anything, and then you immediately know. And so something wasn't right. And I found a text message on there that was obviously not from me or to me. And it was a text message to another woman. And that's when I found out things were not, you know, all that stuff that was under the carpet or that we'd put in the box was not in the box. Mm-hmm. There was something much bigger going on. And so that was how I discovered that.
0: You know, those moments, and there's so many things that go into the ingredients of that moment that I think people that have not experienced that can easily look down the noses and pass judgment. And it is heartbreaking. What was that response that you had immediately? Because that ends up becoming the thing that sets in place whether this will go in a good direction or a not so good direction.
1: Right. So the devastation, I don't think you can explain that level of devastation. And this many years afterwards, I can also say which is, I did not ever imagine that I could be at this place. I can also say you can't explain the devastation that the partner is going through, that your spouse is going through. At that time, I could not even have fathomed that. But now, this many years later, and having talked to him about it, and having talked to others, you know, Alan and Lisa Robertson were intimately involved with us during that time, and they were such a place of refuge and grace. And it is the opposite, you're right. It wasn't the husband. It was Lisa in that situation. So I think the thing that I want to say, if somebody's listening and they are there, they're in that place where I felt like I was watching my marriage bleed out in the bathroom. I mean, it was as though there were a body just bleeding out in front of me. If you're in that place, there is hope and there is healing, because God gives us that hope and healing. And I think one of the things that I would say to those of us who, because I was the same way, I probably arrogantly said, well, that'll never happen in my marriage, or I would never stand for that. David, a man after God's own heart, and, you know, to be able for God to say that about any of us would be like the ultimate.
0: Right.
1: And David committed adultery, and there was a brokenness there. So there is hope. And I think for me, at that point where you're seeing that and you think this is it, you need to know that there is a possibility. And it's hard to find that hope. I looked for books to give me that hope, but they're hard to find, but there is hope.
0: Leanne, we're not going to, unfortunately, have all the time to kind of diagnose this and, and how the Lord patched it all together. But from that experience, Leanne, the intimacy that's developed post that affair kind of thing, and again, there's no rational reason for it. We're not saying you just put it under the rug, so to speak. But it does open this can of opportunity to go deeper, more intimate. And the couples that I've talked to that went through infidelity and have held together, they feel like their relationship now is so deep and so close because you know each other so well. I mean, you're broken.
1: And I think that's part of the reason, and like I said, it was almost a panic attack moment, because I don't want my children to experience that. And so build those boundaries, set those boundaries, have those agreements with one another, have those conversations before you get married, and then again on the first anniversary, and then again on the second anniversary. Know how to fight, you know, to normalize. You're going to fight, and you need to be prepared for that, and you need to embrace that to the extent that you're fighting for one another, not against one another. And so to be able to say that to my sons, you know, fight for her. If you're fighting against her, it's the wrong fight.
0: It's a great trigger to think of that before you get into a deeper problem. And, you know, even people hearing you fight, Christian couples should not fight. I've had people contact us after doing a show like this, say Christians should never fight. You can call it deep emotional disagreements, whatever you want to say. But that isn't a sign of failure. It's actually, if you can manage that well, it's a sign of healthiness. Leanne, 2 Corinthians 13:11 really spoke to you. It gave you the perspective you needed to handle disagreements in your marriage. What is that scripture, and how did it impact you?
1: 2 Corinthians 13:11 was one of those scriptures I found when I was actually looking for scripture to point out why Mike was wrong in something. You know, I don't know if anybody else does that, but sometimes I'll go, I'll go get my Bible and pout up with it. But it hit me, and it starts with rejoice. And I was like, okay, Lord, why this scripture? Because I was looking for scripture to point out that Mike is wrong. And so I was kind of stunned by it, but I'll stick with you a little bit. You've walked me through Proverbs 30. I can stick with you through scripture. And it dawned, there were six, I believe, verbs there. And I kept thinking, he's trying to teach me something here. And it was, but rejoice was first. And so one of the things that I know helps you be in a better frame to have those deep, hard conversations, those emotionally intense conversations, is to focus on the good first. Do something fun together. Do something where you just recount what the point of this argument is. It's about, because I love you and I want to be with you and I'm going to age with you. So to rejoice, and then to aim for restoration. And so as this idea in my mind, I just immediately saw a target, a bullseye, you know, the thing
0: Here's
1: that you
0: goal.
1: Aim at. So what is it? What are you trying to restore? A lot of times we don't get to the root of the fight. We're talking about, I'm aggravated because you left your dirty socks 6 inches from the hamper. That's not the real argument, the real argument.
0: You talking to Gene?
1: So you've got to find, what is it? So the argument is, am I valuable to you, or am I just here to clean up your house, right? It almost always comes back to, am I valuable to you? And then to aim for restoration, to comfort one another. And these are so out of order in my mind, because it's like, wait, we got to come to agreement before that. And he holds come to agreement till the fourth step, you know, so it's like rejoice and then aim for restoration and then comfort one another, then come to agreement and then live in peace. And it's like, oh, we want peace before the comforting. We want peace before the agreement. We want peace before we even aim for restoration. And so it just struck me that in that one little verse, I felt like this is why we've been doing it the wrong way. We've been doing it backwards. And so I love that verse. And so we spent a lot of time in the journals talking about how to fight well.
0: That's so good. In fact, that verse ends with, and the God of love and peace will be with you. It's kind of the thing you want the most is the thing he mentions last. Yeah, I'm going to be there with you. Some days it may not feel like it.
1: Yes.
0: But I'm there with you every step of the way.
1: Yes. And he gives us that pattern. It's that one little verse, if you ever doubt how much time you need to be spending in Scripture, that's one verse, so much packed into it.
0: You know, we have a program here. It's called Ready to Wed. Dr. Greg Smalley and the marriage team here at Focus pulled that together, and it's pre-marriage counseling. And there's great data to support that if you get 10 hours or more of premarital counseling, your risk of divorce is very slight compared to certainly the world's, but even within the Christian divorce rate. For those couples that are dating, maybe engaged, this is the primary audience for the books. So, you know, grandparents and parents with adult kids and their 20-somethings who are looking to get married, what do you say to them about this companion set of books to be that good wife, to be that good husband?
1: So, you know, I would just say you need to be intentional and you need to talk to one another. You need to address these issues. You know, we know what's going to cause marital problems. It's money, sex, in-laws, parenting. So address those. And this gives you a place to respond, is ask you questions, and it lets you share it with your spouse. And so I think just anything we can do to prepare our children, the people we love, to go through the things that we know are going to be hard. Marriage is going to be tough, but it is so worth it.
0: Yeah, Leanne, I so appreciate it. You know, think about it, folks. It's not easy to come into a studio with a national and international footprint. Millions of people are going to hear this and tell your story as a married couple with infidelity and how the Lord worked to repair that. So although Mike's out in the audience there, Mike, thank you for that vulnerability as well. You could have said, I really don't want you to share this, but I appreciate it because it will help other couples. And Leanne, for responding in a way that says, I'm going to fight for our marriage. And obviously, years later, you're here. So God honored that. So thank you for all of that.
2: And that concludes our conversation with Leanne Murphy, and we trust that you were encouraged by what she shared from her heart about having a strong marriage. And we recommend you look for her devotional books. She's got two, Becoming a Wife and Becoming a Husband. Those are available online or at your favorite local bookseller. Thanks for listening to Focus on the Family with Jim Daly. I'm John Fuller.
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4: 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Revelation 7:9 tells us that one day a vast multitude from every nation, tribe, people and language will stand before God. 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So when faith feels difficult, when the world feels dark, or when you wonder whether goodness is losing, remember that picture. God's kingdom is bigger than we can imagine. You are not alone. Keep walking, keep praying, keep loving. Christ is building his church, and there is still plenty of reason for hope. 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
0: God will speak to you through the Bible, but what should I do? I should meditate in it day and night, and you hide it in your heart. You memorize it. That's how you bring forth fruit in the spiritual life.

0: When astronauts used to orbit the moon, there was a period of about 45 minutes when they were on the backside of the moon and couldn't receive any signals from NASA's mission control. Those were the longest 45 minutes of the mission. Well, believers can often go through periods of disconnection from the wisdom of God's word. We're without that supernatural power and direction. Today on A New Beginning, Pastor Greg Laurie helps us reconnect to Scripture and see more success in our walk of faith.
1: We all remember the day that Jesus Christ came into our life, right? It's a big day, a day you don't forget. It was like we went from darkness to light. It's like we went from black and white to color. That's what it's like when you come to Christ. You go into this whole new world. Sin no longer is controlling you as it once did. Your addictions fell away. Your depression cleared. Your guilt was gone, and there was an inward peace and a joy you did not previously have. And you opened up the Bible. And this is like the user's manual of life you'd been searching for. Here it is. I remember as a 17-year-old boy reading the Bible for the first time. And it spoke to me in my young life, and it still speaks to me now in my 40s, because plus a few more years. But it was relevant then, it's relevant now. And then, of course, prayer. What an amazing thing it was to pray. And know that there was a God in heaven who listened to our prayers and cared about what we were facing and would answer our prayers. Do you remember your first answered prayer? I remember mine. I was a brand new believer, 17 years old. I'd accepted Christ, and my grandmother found out, and I lived with her and my grandfather for a number of years when I was a little boy. And she said, "Greg, I want to get you a brand new Bible, a nice leather Bible." Funny thing, that very day I prayed, "Lord, I would like a nice leather Bible." I didn't have any money. I had this cheap paperback one. I wanted a proper Bible, you know, with ribbons and all the cool stuff that Bibles have. And that was my first answered prayer. So amazing. And I remember the first time I went to church, how life-changing it was for me to be in this environment of people of all ages, different cultures, different races, men and women, young people, older people, worshiping the Lord together. And this is what happens when we come to Christ and we say, "Man, I'm never going to go back to that old life again. This is the way I'm going to live." And from this point on, it's blue skies, singing birds, sunshine, butterflies, and maybe even a unicorn. I don't know. It's looking good. And then, inexplicably, you started having some issues. It was like you would take one step forward and you would take two steps back. And you found you were falling into the same sinful patterns again. In fact, if you were to describe it, you might liken it to wandering in a wilderness or being in a desert. Listen, that can change if you want it to. And that's what we're about to look at together, because the book of Joshua is a story of the end of the wilderness wanderings of the Israelites as they enter into the promised land. And what happened for them can happen for you. Joshua chapter 1, I'm reading verses 1 to 4 from the New Living Translation. "After the death of Moses, the Lord's servant, the Lord spoke to Joshua, the son of Nun, Moses' assistant." King James calls him Moses' servant. "He said, 'Moses, my servant, is dead. Therefore, the time has come for you to lead these people, the Israelites, across the Jordan River into the land I'm giving them. I promise you what I promised Moses. Wherever you set foot, you will be on land I have given you, from the Negev wilderness to the south of the Lebanon mountains to the north, from the Euphrates rivers in the east to the Mediterranean Sea in the west, including all the land of the Hittites. No one will be able to stand against you as long as you live, for I will be with you as I was with Moses. I will not fail you or abandon you.'" We'll stop there. Are those not powerful words? So if you're taking notes, here's point number one. To succeed in the spiritual life, you must overcome fear and admit you need help. Let me say that again. To succeed in the spiritual life, you must overcome fear and admit you need help, and lots of it. Look at how many times God tells Joshua to have courage. Verse 6, "Be strong and of good courage, Verse 7, only be strong and very courageous. Verse 9, have I not commanded you? Be strong and of good courage. Don't be afraid. Why do you think the Lord said this so many times to Joshua? Probably because he was afraid. There are things that you're scared of. Are you afraid of something right now? Is something terrifying you? Maybe it's a job you've been asked to do. Maybe you're starting your family. Maybe you just got married. Maybe there's some other thing that's frightening you right now. Remember what God said to Joshua, Joshua 1:5. I will not leave you or forsake you. Be strong and of good courage. And that's his word to him, and it's his word to us. Point number two. The way to succeed in the spiritual life is to be consistent. Be consistent. Not just in the big things, but in the little things. Look at verse 1. After the death of Moses, the servant of the Lord, it came to pass the Lord spoke to Joshua, the son of Nun, Moses' assistant. That's pretty accurate, actually. That's New Living. King James says Moses' servant. Joshua was like the executive assistant to Moses. I don't think he realized that he was effectively being groomed to become the one that would lead the Israelites into the promised land. It probably all assumed Moses would do that. But in fact, God was raising up Joshua, and he was a worthy successor to Moses. And it's just a reminder that God raises up new people. You know, people come and go on the stage. Our job is to be faithful in our generation. Acts 13:36 says, after David had done the will of God in his own generation, he died and was buried with his ancestors. After he had been faithful in his own generation, I have my generation and a new generation comes. One day you'll read, maybe in the paper or newsfeed, I don't know if it'll make the news, Greg Laurie died. Don't you believe a word of it. At that moment, I'll be more alive than I have ever been, right? But I'm a realist. I understand death will come. I'm kind of hoping the rapture will come first. Lord, are you listening? That I prefer that. Mode of transportation. But whatever it is, my job is to serve the Lord faithfully in my generation. Then the Lord raises up another. That's what he always does. Some people think they're indispensable. Listen, graveyards are filled with indispensable people. So just serve God in your generation.
0: Thanks for joining us for A New Beginning with Pastor Greg Laurie, Senior Pastor of Harvest Christian Fellowship in Riverside, California. Today, Pastor Greg is bringing us his opening message of a series in the book of Joshua. We're learning biblical principles on how to live a successful Christian life. Let's continue.
1: Okay, that brings me to our third and last point. If you want to succeed spiritually, you must know and keep the Word of God. Again, if you want to succeed spiritually, you must know and keep the word of God. Look at Joshua 1:8. This book of the law shall not depart from your mouth, but you shall meditate in it day and night, that you may observe to do according to all that is written. Underline that, all that is written in it. Then you will make your way prosperous and you will have good success. What God said to Joshua was unprecedented historically. Up to this point, when God spoke to people, he spoke audibly to them. God spoke audibly to Noah and told him to build the ark. God spoke audibly to Abraham and told him to leave for a distant land he had never been to before. God had spoken audibly to Moses through a burning bush. But now the Lord says, I'm going to speak to you through the book. And that is how God speaks to us today. I'll be honest. When I talk to people that say, oh, God speaks to me all the time, I get a little suspicious. I'm not so sure. But I know this, he will speak to you through this book, right? Jesus said, lo, in the volume of the book I have come, it is written of me. God will speak to you through the Bible. But what should I do? I should meditate in it day and night. Meditate in it. Now, what does that mean? When we use the word meditate biblically, we're not using it in the same way they might use it in Eastern religions. For them, to meditate is to empty one's mind and sit on a yoga mat wearing Lululemon clothes. I'm not sure what, but you know, that's not what we're doing. In the Bible, to meditate means to contemplate, to ponder, to consider these things. Another way to translate the word meditate is to mutter, to mutter, or to speak aloud. Sometimes it helps to read the Bible out loud, because you know, you can read verses and it doesn't penetrate your brain. Someone might say, I read 10 chapters of the Bible today. Really? Wow. What were they about? I have no idea. I'd rather read 10 verses with understanding than 10 chapters without it. So that's where meditation comes in. You think about it, you consider it, and you hide it in your heart. You memorize it. The Bible says, your word have I hid in my heart that I might not sin against you. But that's not all. You have to observe all that is written in it. That's what the verse says. Observe all that is written in it. It's not for you to pick and choose what parts of the Bible you like and throw out the parts you don't understand or like. And some people do that. Well, I like the Bible. I like what God says about forgiveness and love and grace and peace. I'm not so sure about what the Bible says about sexuality. I mean, this is our choice and we can do what we want. It's my body. So if I'm pregnant and I want to terminate that pregnancy, my body, my choice. I'm sorry, that's in contradiction to what the Bible says. The Bible says that we're fearfully and wonderfully made, and that life begins at conception. That's another body now inside of your body that has the right to live. Well, I don't agree. Well, okay, you can say you don't agree, but you're going against what Scripture says. I'm just saying this. Oh, we talk about sex. Well, you know, I don't really like the restrictions of the Bible on sex. You know, I want to have premarital sex or extramarital sex. No, God created sex in marriage. The only place that he will bless it is in marriage. Anything outside of that is disobedience to him. Well, my God would not judge me. Well, you, I don't know who your God is, but he's not the God of the Bible. We don't pick and choose what parts of the Bible we like we're at some celestial salad bar. Jesus said, you are my disciples if you do whatsoever I command you. And he says, and if you really love me, do what I tell you to do. So it's as simple as that. He gives us his word. We need the word. And by the way, you never outgrow this. There doesn't come a point where you say, well, I don't really need to read the Bible. I've read it so many times. Well, okay. And besides it, nothing ever changes in the Bible. That's one of the great things about the Bible. It doesn't change. I love that. Unchanging truth in a constantly changing culture. I'm glad there's something I can believe in and trust in and live by. But haven't you found that certain verses of the Bible that you've read before come alive to you in a whole new way when you read them again, depending on where you're at in life? So you read a Bible story when you're 18, it's different than when you're 68 or older or whatever it is. So that's why the Bible says, his mercies are new every morning. And I can think of so many times I've been listening to someone preach and they'll say something and it's like, they wrote that just for me. Has that happened to you? Yes, Greg, not when you're preaching, but others, yes. Okay, it's all good. But God will speak to you through his word. This is the golden key of spiritual growth. This is the secret password that will unlock your spiritual life. You say, what is it again? Reading, studying, memorizing, meditating on, and obeying all that the Bible says. Now, I'll be honest with you. There are times I come to things in the Bible. It's not that I don't agree with them. I just don't like them. Example, forgiving someone that has hurt me. I don't want to forgive them. I want to get back at them. That's human nature, right? But the Bible tells me to forgive. Turn the other cheek. Go the extra mile. Oh, really? But I have found that when I even do those things I'm uncomfortable with, I see the blessing that comes on my life as a result. So we need to trust God's word. Jesus gave us what is called the parable of the sower. A sower goes out and sows seed. And back in those days, they just threw the seed out. So some seed fell on the road and the birds came and ate it quickly. Other seed fell on ground embedded with thorns and it began to grow, but the thorns and the weeds choked it out. Other seed fell on shallow soil and shot up in the sun, but withered because it wasn't rooted. And some seed fell on good ground. And then Jesus said there in Mark 4, the seed that fell in good ground represents those, listen, who hear and accept God's word and produce a harvest. That's it. You hear it, you accept it, you believe it, you apply it. That's how you bring forth fruit in the spiritual life. So let's wrap this up. What have we learned together? Number one, we found the golden key of spiritual growth is hearing, receiving, and obeying the word of God. Also, we discovered that we must overcome our fears and admit we need help and lots of it. And we also discovered we must be consistent in the spiritual life. Be faithful with what God has set before you. Be faithful in the small things, and God will give you greater things to do. Be faithful with your finances. Be faithful in your marriage. Be faithful in your singleness. Faithfulness in whatever you do, and you will find the blessing of God will come to you. But this all starts with a relationship with God. God loved us so much, he sent his son, Jesus Christ, to die on the cross and shed his blood for every one of us. And there is no person Christ cannot change. I was talking with a retired police officer named Mike a little bit earlier today. And he was talking about our prayer meeting that we have at Harvest Orange County and Harvest Riverside. And he was at a table with some guys that were very tatted up. These are not hipster tattoos. These are like prison tats. And when you're a law enforcement, you know what different tats mean because it gives you a sense of who they were affiliated with or what kind of lifestyle they may have lived. And so here are former gangbangers sitting down with a retired police officer. And he said, he told them what he used to do, and they looked a little alarmed. But here they are talking together and praying together. And I thought, only Jesus Christ could bring those kinds of people together, right? So yes, the gangbanger needs Jesus. Yes, the drug addict needs Jesus. Yes, the criminal needs Jesus. Yes, the upstanding citizen needs Jesus. Yes, the relatively moral person who's not as moral as they think they are needs Jesus. Every man needs Christ. Every woman needs Christ. Every person needs Jesus. He's here for everyone. And he shed his blood for us so we can come into this relationship with him. Those Israelites had to take that blood of the slain lamb and put it on their door. And we have to take that blood that Jesus shed for us and say, Lord, I'm sorry for my sin. I turn from it and I invite you to come into my life to be my Savior and Lord. And I ask you in closing, have you done that yet? Jesus says, behold, I stand at the door and I knock. And if you will hear my voice and open the door, I will come in. You say, well, maybe I need to get a little religion. You don't need a little religion. You need a lot of Jesus. You need him to come into your life. So if you want Jesus to come into your life, pray a prayer with me right now. This is a prayer where you're asking Jesus to come into your life. Again, as I pray, just pray this out loud right where you are. Just pray it out loud. Pray these words. Lord Jesus, I know I'm a sinner, but I know you're the Savior who died on the cross for my sin and rose again from the dead. I turn from my sin now, and I choose to follow you from this moment forward as my Savior and Lord, as my God and friend. Thank you for hearing this prayer, Lord. In Jesus' name I pray, amen.

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1: Do you know your best you? I'm Danny Sinnott with another Brave to Go. God created each one of us with the potential for great things. In fact, he said he created the first human being and that it was very good. Even though at the fall, corruption entered the human race, it never changed the fact that we're wired and created with the purpose to do good works that God created in advance for us to do. That's who we truly are. It's our destiny. But the enemy will do whatever it takes to lie to you and tell you that your mistakes or the bad things that happen to you are who you are. Don't buy it. Discouragement leads to hopelessness, which renders us fearful and powerless. In Philippians chapter 4, verse 8, it says, "Whatever is true, whatever is noble, whatever is pure, whatever is lovely, whatever is admirable, if anything is excellent or praiseworthy, think about such things, and the God of peace will be with you." Think about the people and the activities that bring out the best in you, the people who make you feel valued and loved, safe and peaceful. 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

0: There are times in the life of every follower of Jesus when the only landscape in sight seems to be desert. We long for some oasis of refreshment, some reminder that the living waters still exist. We may even think in such times that we're the only ones in the desert. Everyone else is enjoying themselves in God's oasis. But the psalmist reminds us that it's a common experience to be in the desert. He likened himself to a deer panting for water. And a deer just can't get by without water. It's not an optional extra, it's a necessity. And this is how friendship with God is for the Christian. It's not a luxury for the elite. And so our longing for God in these desert times is very deep, and in a funny sort of way, it's actually a sign of spiritual health. Our very thirsting for God indicates we want Him. It's when we have no desire for Him at all that we ought to start worrying. And yet, it is no fun being in the desert. Others may shake their heads in a combination of sympathy and bewilderment. Those who don't share our faith may mock us. Your God doesn't seem to be doing you much good. If that's what being a Christian is, count me out. We may remember the better times, but even this can add to our sadness. We wonder what's happened. Have we committed some terrible sin? Are we being punished? Remembering the good times can make these bad times seem even worse in comparison. We've lost something precious. So what do we do in the desert? First of all, we don't pretend that we're anywhere else. The psalmist is absolutely honest and he hides nothing from God. We play no games with God. He only deals with us in the world of reality. And then we remind ourselves of a greater reality, the ongoing goodness of God. Whether we feel it or not, He is good and He's in control. We may be in the desert, but it's God's desert. He's there with us. And that's why, despite his circumstances, the psalmist ends up praising God. This side of heaven, we get acquainted with God in deserts, deserts of the soul. This is how God met with people in the Scriptures. But deserts aren't beyond Him. The parched places are places where we meet Him and in time come to praise Him. I'm David Ray.
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Rhema 105:1 from God's Word, Matthew 7 and verse 7. Keep on asking, and you will receive what you ask for. Keep on seeking, and you will find. Keep on knocking, and the door will be open to you. For everyone who asks receives, everyone who seeks finds, and to everyone who knocks, the door will be opened.

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1: In Berlin, there's a museum that houses one of the great gates of ancient Babylon. The ruins of the Ishtar Gate were found by the Germans in the early 1900s in modern-day Turkey. Each piece was transported back in baskets where it was meticulously reconstructed piece by piece. I visited the museum not long ago and was astounded by the beauty of the mosaics inlaid in deep blue and gold. Walking around the exhibit, I also noticed a reoccurring animal on the walls, the sacred motif of the goddess Ishtar, to whom the city was dedicated. Can you guess what the animal was? A lion. Now, the Bible story of Daniel in the lion's den takes on a completely different dimension. Yes, the story is about how God protected his servant from the lion's mouths, but it also carried a deeper message. Daniel's testimony communicated the supremacy of the one true God to an empire who worshipped many gods. One man's life turned a nation around. That's the power of a life dedicated to God. Imagine what our faithfulness can do. I'm Tanya Harris of GodConversations.com.

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0: It's not fair. It's the cry of siblings when they detect injustice at home. It's not fair. It's the cry of a worker when there is inequity in the workplace. It's not fair. It's the cry of us all as we look around at our world, for regrettably, we live in an unfair world. Now, the biblical authors were aware of the unfairness of life, and the Apostle Peter helps people through unjust suffering by looking at the example of Jesus, who also suffered unfairly. He hadn't done anything wrong, yet died a criminal's death on a cross, and in the process entrusted himself to him who judges justly. In the face of unfairness, Jesus trusted his Father, the God who brings ultimate justice. So the world might be unfair, but with God, it will be fair in the end. This is Rob Martin with God in 60 Seconds. To open up more space for reflection and conversation about God, go to thirdspace.org.au.
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From Ephesians chapter 2, verse 10, "For we are God's masterpiece. He has created us anew in Christ Jesus, so we can do the good things He planned for us long ago."

0: Distance from God is a frightening thing. Hi, I'm Chuck Swindoll. God will not speed up to catch up with us. He expects us to slow our pace in order to walk with Him. God will neither scream nor shout just because your life is noisy. He expects us to provide some quietness where He can speak to us in His still, small voice. God will not work within the framework of our complicated schedules. It takes listening and quiet obedience to develop a relationship with the living God. Walking with God takes time, so please, today, find a quiet place, take the time, and listen to Him.
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1: When you consider the shifts in thinking, education, and pressures in modern Western democracies, it's surprising the number of people who follow Christian belief. 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Canadian writer and philosopher Charles Taylor writes, "The individual pursuit of happiness as defined by consumer culture still absorbs much of our time. All of this is true, and yet the sense that something more presses in. Our age is very far from settling into comfortable unbelief." In the face of opposition, Christian belief continues to grow. The key reason for that, as Taylor suggests, is that we can't get comfortable with unbelief.
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Rhema 105:1. First from Scripture, God's holy word. James 3 and verse 17. But the wisdom from above is first of all pure. It is also peace-loving, gentle at all times, and willing to yield to others. It is full of mercy and the fruit of good deeds. It shows no favoritism and is always sincere. And those who are peacemakers will plant seeds of peace and reap a harvest of righteousness.

0: When Christ comes to dwell in us, He gives us new nature, divine nature. So what happens to the old nature with which we are born? Oh, it does not die. But rather, He gives us the power in order that minute by minute, we can weaken that old nature.
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0: When you become born again of the Spirit of God, the flesh does not just bow out and go out, but by the power of the Holy Spirit is given to us. 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We are given the authority to overcome it.
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0: Our world is a rapidly changing place. Those of us with at least a few decades up our sleeve know many things in our environments look different to what they used to. And who knows what the world will look like 50 years from now. Whatever you believe, God's big plan is that we would all flourish and know His love, which means we can have hope for the future of our planet. But it also means we're called to act now, to do what we can, to care for creation. What's one small way you can do that today?
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Rhema 105:1. First, from Scripture, God's Holy Word. Gospel of John, chapter 8, verse 12. Jesus spoke to the people once more and said, "I am the light of the world. If you follow me, you won't have to walk in darkness, because you will have the light that leads to life."

0: Hi, it's Dennis from Momentum. What if we as men need to go backwards before we go forwards? We both pride ourselves on progress in this life, but there are times when we need to go backwards before we can go forwards. Many friends of Momentum have experienced this kind of phenomenon. They had to undo bad habits and repent of bad behaviors. They had to enlist the power of God to learn new ways of living. It is a comprehensive humbling. Many of us had to lose everything to start again. Somehow the very worst thing became the very best thing. And that might be the situation for you right now. Or perhaps you have a story to tell of God's goodness and faithfulness in retelling of your life. Men, if we need to go backwards first, before we go forwards, let's do it without a second thought. There's nothing like rigorous honesty as an integral part of the process. Because the more honest we are, the more blessed we are of God.
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0: Can you imagine what it would be like to find yourself below the ground in a deep hole? You're looking around the hole trying to find a way out. It's dark and cold and not at all pleasant, and this hole is deep below the ground. Then you find something in the corner of the hole. It's a shovel. Desperate to find a way out of the hole, you start to dig and dig and dig with your shovel. And the more you dig, the deeper the hole becomes. Convinced that you must save yourself, you dig harder and harder. But sadly, the hole keeps getting deeper and deeper. Religion, for many people, tragically, is simply a shovel that helps them dig deeper and deeper into despair. Jesus Christ, the gentle teacher from Nazareth, came to offer us a way out of our holes, the holes that our sins create. Jesus offers not a shovel, but a rope, a lift, a fresh start, a new beginning, a new hope. For God so loved the world that he gave his only Son, that whoever believes in him will not perish, but have everlasting life. I'm Richard Quadrio. Ciao.
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Rhema 105:1. In the beginning, the Word. The Word was with God. The Word was God. And here from Luke 19 and verse 1. There was a man in Jericho named Zacchaeus. He was the chief tax collector in the region, and he'd become very rich. He tried to get a look at Jesus, but he was too short to see over the crowd. So he ran ahead and climbed a sycamore fig tree beside the road, for Jesus was going to pass that way. And when Jesus came by, he looked up at Zacchaeus and called him by name. He said, "Zacchaeus, quick, come down. I must be a guest in your home today." Well, Zacchaeus quickly climbed down and took Jesus to his house in great excitement and joy. But the people were displeased. "He's gone to be the guest of a notorious sinner," they grumbled. Meanwhile, Zacchaeus stood before the Lord and said, "I will give half my wealth to the poor, Lord. And if I've cheated people on their taxes, I will give them back four times as much." And Jesus responded, "Salvation has come to this home today, for this man has shown himself to be a true son of Abraham. For the Son of Man came to seek and save those who were lost."

0: Are we missing hidden knowledge? This is Ken Ham, author and speaker on the Bible's reliability and authority from the very first verse. What was Jesus like as a child, a teenager? What happened in all the years before his public ministry began? Well, Christians today aren't the first to wonder about the parts of Jesus' life the Bible doesn't comment on. People in the past wondered too, and some of them even wrote books about it. Now, some people claim these Gospels were arbitrarily left out of the Bible. But these Gospels don't match the Gospels, Matthew, Mark, Luke, and John, often contradicting them. And they contain Gnostic teaching or hidden knowledge that the Bible explicitly rejects in many New Testament letters. We're not missing Gospels.
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1: There's a lot more to finding the right mate than mutual attraction. I'm Brett Ryan for Focus on the Family Australia. Although physical appearance and personality may be things that initially attract us to someone, a much more important trait to consider is character. 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

Rhema 105:1 from God's Word, 1 Corinthians chapter 11, verse 24. Jesus gave thanks to God for it. Then he broke it in pieces and said, "This is my body which is given for you. Do this in remembrance of me." In the same way, he took the cup of wine after supper, saying, "This cup is the new covenant between God and his people, an agreement confirmed with my blood. Do this in remembrance of me as often as you drink it. For every time you eat this bread and drink this cup, you are announcing the Lord's death until he comes again."

0: You don't have to be alone to be lonely, are you? I'm Danny Sinnott with Another Brave to Go. Someone once said that their definition of hell was proximity without intimacy. In other words, having people all around you but still feeling lonely, not having any meaningful spiritual or emotional connection. I remember being at a high point in my professional ministry, being in a room at an event surrounded by over 600 people, many of whom I knew on some level, and I was even standing next to a close friend, and yet feeling an excruciating sense of deep loneliness, and no one even had a clue. Everyone has a God-shaped hole in their heart that only God can fill, but when we feel lonely, He does know about it, and He cares. In Jeremiah chapter 31, it says, I have loved you with an everlasting love, and with loving kindness I have drawn you to myself. God is holding you. He's the Alpha, the Omega, the beginning and the end. He is Emmanuel and the tabernacle of God, God with us and in us. Before we existed, He was there, and for eternity He'll be there. And right now He's here, in this moment. You are never alone. For more resources, podcasts and videos on doing life together, head on over to our website, braveenough.org.
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0: Have you ever patted yourself on the back for being such a loving person? Perhaps you are. Then again, perhaps you're just congratulating yourself on loving people who are actually very lovable. In that case, save the congratulations till you find yourself loving those who are not at all lovable. Jesus himself said that it's no great thing to love your friends. The real issue is whether you love your enemies. In Jesus' day, people had made the command to love manageable. They figured loving your neighbour meant hating your enemy. Jesus steps in and says, our love is to have no such limits. Your enemy may well be your neighbour. Loving our enemies doesn't come easily. What we would like to do is to get back at them, at least indirectly. Or we would hope someone would get back at them so they get what they deserve. We may even mutter piously about justice and accountability when all the time the name of the game is revenge. Loving real people means we need a lot of help because real people are not always lovely. In our idealised fantasies, we can create lovely people who love us and whom we love. But the landscape in which we live is reality, not daydream. So we need a real love, not an idealised love, to follow Jesus in the real world. We can wait all our lives to feel all loving to those who hurt us. But it's best to begin where we are and not wait for the waves of love to wash over us. It's best to do as C.S. Lewis once said, act as if we love the person, even when our feelings aren't very loving. After all, love is a very practical thing. Love is also a very significant thing when it comes to how others perceive the followers of Jesus. Jesus tells his followers that their status as followers is publicly confirmed by their love for one another, not their doctrine or their knowledge, but their mutual love. It isn't as if failure to love means we're not Christians. It's just that others have the right to conclude we're not Christians. So love of others, even our enemies, matters a lot. And that sort of love doesn't come naturally. It only comes supernaturally. I'm David Ray.
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Rhema 105.1. In the beginning, the Word. The Word was with God, the Word was God. And the Word from Deuteronomy 30 and verse 16. For I command you this day to love the Lord your God and to keep his commands, decrees, and regulations by walking in his ways. If you do this, you will live and multiply, and the Lord your God will bless you and the land you are about to enter and occupy.

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0: One of the perks of my job is that I get to travel. This year, I'm off to Alaska, Wales, and Turkey. It sounds so glamorous when you post your photos on Facebook, but those who travel know the reality isn't always so. Different cultures, different routines can all be disorienting and alienating. You miss the comfort of home, the familiarity of those who know you, and of course, your coffee maker. Often we think that travelling will somehow solve our problems, that being in a beautiful place will make the challenges of life magically disappear. The problem is that we take ourselves with us. That feeling of insecurity will rear its ugly head in the Swiss Alps. That broken heart will ache even on a beach in Fiji. It's not to say that a change of scenery isn't sometimes good, but it certainly isn't the panacea for all our ills. A better way is to take your challenge to God, ask Him how to deal with it, and follow His lead. His presence is the place that's worth travelling to. I'm Tanya Harris of GodConversations.com.
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Whatever your day looks like, remember that you are loved and valued. 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

0: Recently, I heard about a woman in China who had been fertilizing and watering a cactus in her bedroom for 2 years, only for it to break and for her to realize it was actually made of wood. Understandably, she was angry and pretty disappointed. She had devoted her energy tending to something that was fake. It's a shame to be devoted to something that's fake, particularly fake or empty spiritualities, things which claim to offer solutions for our lives but actually don't really provide lasting meaning, hope, or forgiveness. This is what the early Christians in ancient Greece discovered. In 1 Thessalonians 1:9, we learn that they turned to God from idols to serve the living and true God. Fake idols were inadequate and empty compared to the true and living God. This is Rob Martin with God in 60 Seconds. To open up more space for reflection and conversation about God, go to thirdspace.org.au.
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0: Have you ever stood and watched a prevailing wind blowing hard from the south and yet seeing boats driving east or driving north? Hi, I'm Chuck Swindoll. Interesting phenomenon, isn't it? The one at the rudder maneuvers that boat and seems to make his way wherever he wishes. I've seen the same thing happen when the winds of hardship blow. Some are beaten down by those winds, but others seem to go full speed ahead. Ella Wheeler Wilcox wrote it this way: one ship drives east and another drives west with the selfsame winds that blow. It is the set of the sails and not the gales that determines the way that we go.
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We're human. 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
1: When you consider the shifts in thinking, education, and pressures in modern Western democracies, it's surprising the number of people who follow Christian belief. 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Canadian writer and philosopher Charles Taylor writes, "The individual pursuit of happiness as defined by consumer culture still absorbs much of our time. All of this is true, and yet the sense that something more presses in. Our age is very far from settling into comfortable unbelief." In the face of opposition, Christian belief continues to grow. The key reason for that, as Taylor suggests, is that we can't get comfortable with unbelief.
0: Carl Faze for DailyNudge.org.
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0: In this bulletin, the Reserve Bank meeting today and Larissa Waters steps down. With the details, I'm Tracy Weir. The federal government has conceded the Reserve Bank will likely hike interest rates today. Labor has released the final budget figures for the year, revealing a $6 billion boost to the bottom line. The extra revenue flows from higher-than-expected superannuation and investment income. Treasurer Jim Chalmers says the Iran war continues to weigh heavily on the economy.
1: I think it is the universal or near-universal expectation of economists and the market that rates will go up around the world, including in Australia.
0: The cash rate currently sits at 4.35%. The Prime Minister has received an update on a major AI cyber attack as investigations into the incident continue. An open AI non-human agent managed to access unauthorised data from our government websites. Labor has threatened criminal charges against the tech giant. The opposition argues the breach has exposed Australia's cyber vulnerabilities. Greens leader Larissa Waters has revealed she's stepping down after just 16 months in the role due to illness. She says a pre-existing kidney disease has worsened in recent months. A party room meeting will be held this week to decide on the party's next leader. Senator Waters will take a period of medical leave before returning to Parliament in the role of a senator for Queensland. A strategic analyst says it's yet to be revealed who is behind a suspected planned attack on an RAF base in southern England. Five men have been arrested on explosive and terror charges after a farmer near RAF Fairford noticed three suspicious vehicles and called authorities. The base has been used by the US military to carry out strikes on Iranian missile sites since the start of last year. Director of Strategic Analyst Australia, Michael Shoebridge, says it's a wake-up call.
2: It shows us that Iran really understands that it's still at war. Of course, there are other suspects. Russia has threatened military facilities across Europe as well. But if it's the Iranians, it's a reminder this is an active war.
0: Investigations are ongoing. Christian ministry Crossing Borders helps North Koreans recover from the trauma they suffered before escaping and finding refuge in South Korea. It was co-funded by American journalist Dan Chung, who's written a book on the refugees called A Hard Freedom. He told how one woman was still traumatized in the safety of South Korea.
3: If she heard a police siren in the middle of the night or any footsteps, she would wake up screaming. She had to send one of her children away to boarding school because she could not function at night. She was terrorized by North Korea. That is the essence of trauma. Adaptations that we make when under severe duress, we still keep those adaptations to feel safe.
0: 33,000 North Koreans live in South Korea, while hundreds of thousands are in China. Turning to sport, and in AFL, Essendon has poached John Longmire from the Sydney Swans. The Premiership coach becomes the Bombers' general manager of AFL performance. Club great Matthew Lloyd says Longmire will be a great support for rookie coach Mark McVay.
4: He can coach the coaches as well, and Mark's been in the game a long time, but young in a sense in other areas, so obviously they've had a great relationship in their time at Sydney.
0: And Adelaide forward Luke Pedler has requested a trade to arch-rival Port Adelaide after managing just 10 games this season. Cricket and Mike Baird will stand down as Cricket Australia chairman after losing support from New South Wales. Cricket great David Boon replaces the former New South Wales Premier, stepping in as interim chair. That's the latest Vision National News. I'm Tracy Weir.
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6: Consider Romans 8 and verse 28. We know that in everything God works for the good of those who love him. The Bible begins with these words in Genesis chapter 1. In the beginning, God created the sky and the earth. The earth was empty and had no form. Darkness covered the ocean, and God's Spirit was moving over the water. Then God said, "Let there be light," and there was light. God saw that the light was good. Even when your life seems like a jumbled mess, you can trust the God who brought order out of chaos and light out of darkness to help your life make sense. When you believe that all things work together for good, it redefines the bad things that happen. God can bring good out of even the worst days of your life. There's a silver lining to every cloud, and every downside has a potential upside. When you interpret life through this prism, it gives you confidence that everything is going to be all right. It reassures you that the best is yet to come, because God said in Jeremiah 29:11, "For I know the plans I have for you, they are plans for good." But sometimes you have a part to play.
7: God is setting up divine appointments, but you must keep them. 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God is calling, but you must answer. God is ordering your footsteps, but you must keep in step with the Spirit. If you faithfully do your part, you can count on God to do His part, which is to work on your behalf. 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

0: In the times when the flesh starts warring against the spirit, there are two things that you must do immediately. First of all, you go on high place and seek the only power that could really give you victory. And secondly, give your best into the battle. Even Jesus, Yahshua.
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0: Just like Nehemiah told the people of God, he said, you build with one hand and you guard with the other. Just as our Lord Jesus Christ himself said, he said, you watch and you pray. We go up to God to receive power, and then we go down into the enemy and fight. We go on our knees, and then we get up and go for the battle. Spend time with God, then stand firm in the truth of the Word of God.
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0: In stories making news, the federal government has conceded the Reserve Bank will likely hike interest rates today. Labor has released the final budget figures for the year, revealing a $6 billion boost to the bottom line. The extra revenue flows from higher than expected superannuation and investment income. One Nation is demanding targeted federal powers to crack down on Islamic extremism. The call follows reports of a Melbourne preacher urging followers to take up arms against Christians and Jews. Premier Ben Carroll is failing to cut through to Victorians, with confidence in the Labor government falling to record lows. The SEC Newgate Mood of the Nation poll found that 3 in 4 Victorians believe the state is heading in the wrong direction. Turning to sport, and Essendon has appointed former Sydney Swan coach John Longmire as head of AFL performance. The Premiership coach departs the Swans after 25 years. That's the news and sport headlines. I'm Tracy Weir. More details on these stories in bulletins throughout the day.
1: Hello, I'm Graham Johnson, principal of Faith Christian School of Distance Education. 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So don't see disappointment as a bad thing. See it as a tool to make your life better. I'm Graham Johnson from Faith Christian School of Distance Education, station sponsor.
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1: I do have days where things are totally fuzzy. 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I'm not happy having dementia. 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And that's a great sense of peace.
0: Even with dementia, God still sees us as special and remembers us. I'm Celia Filkey. 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

0: Some churches have drums and guitars. 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Different styles, but at the centre of Christian faith stands Jesus Christ. John chapter 3 verse 16 tells us, God loved the world so much that he gave his only son. 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
1: In this bulletin, national landmarks lighting up blue and mortgage holders bracing for a rate increase. With the details, I'm Tracy Weir. The opposition claims the federal government is on the verge of becoming the highest taxing in history. The final budget outcome shows the underlying deficit is $6 billion lower for the last financial year, but the improvement has mainly been driven by a spike in tax receipts, especially from the superannuation system. Shadow Treasurer Tim Wilson says Labor has lost control of the economy.
2: This government is now on the precipice or on the verge of becoming the highest taxing government in Australian history. And we also know they're addicted to spending and that it isn't going to slow down.
1: Both the opposition and One Nation have urged Labor to rein in its spending to help tame inflation. Meantime, the Reserve Bank is widely expected to lift interest rates for the fourth time this year as inflation remains stubbornly high. The official cash rate is likely to rise to a 15-year high of 4.6%. Monthly mortgage repayments would increase by around $100 on the average $750,000 home loan. Landmarks across the country will light up blue today for Police Remembrance Day. Special services will also be held nationwide to honour officers who have lost their lives in the line of duty, along with the families left behind. The Federal Greens are searching for their second leader in just over 12 months. Chelsea Bowden has this report.
3: Larissa Waters took over the top job for the Greens in May last year, replacing Adam Bandt after he lost his lower house seat. She told the party room last night she's stepping down to focus on her health. The Queensland senator has been managing a pre-existing kidney disease, but says her condition has worsened over recent months. A party room meeting will be held this week to decide on the next leader. Senator Waters says she plans to return to Parliament in her role as a senator once her health improves.
1: Chelsea Bowden with that report. The Australian Christian Lobby has welcomed a move by Queensland Minister for Families Amanda Cam to overhaul complicated state laws to make adoption easier. ACL State Director Rob Norman telling Vision Radio it's a positive initiative.
4: The Minister is looking at introducing streamlines to it to allow children in foster care to be fast-tracked into homes. These are kids that have been put into foster care because they're in danger. The idea here is that these kids will be fast-tracked into the families that they deserve to be a part of. And so we're really happy with this.
1: Queensland is also looking at introducing voluntary adoptions. This would give the pregnant women who do not want their unborn child an alternative to abortion, which the ACL believes will have public support. Overseas, and five people arrested on suspicion of terror offences near a Royal Air Force base in southern England have been released on bail. Counter-terrorism authorities say the suspects are aged between 23 and 25 and all live in the London area. The men were arrested near an RAF base in Fairford, which has been used by the US military to carry out strikes on Iranian missile sites. In sport, to the NRL, the Roosters remain hopeful. Connor Watson will take his place in the grand final against Newcastle. The veteran utility and former Knight is in doubt after suffering concussion against the Dolphins. Halfback Sam Walker is backing Watson to be there on Sunday night.
5: I spoke to him. He's in really good spirits. He's pulled up after it okay. You wouldn't really know he's even had a knock.
1: Meantime, Knight's hooker Phoenix Crossland will face the judiciary tonight in an unlikely bid to play in the grand final. That's the latest Vision National News. I'm Tracy Weir.
6: Rema 1051 from God's Word. Genesis chapter 2 verse 1. So the creation of the heavens and the earth and everything in them was completed. On the seventh day God had finished his work of creation. So he rested from all his work. And God blessed the seventh day and declared it holy because it was the day when he rested from all his work of creation.

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0: In stories making news, the federal government says Australia is not immune from global inflation as mortgage holders brace for interest rates to hit a 15-year high. The Reserve Bank will deliver its latest decision on the official cash rate this afternoon. Landmarks across the country will light up blue today for Police Remembrance Day. Special services will also be held nationwide. And we're keeping hold of our mobile phones for longer. Data from Vodafone shows the number of customers continuing to use a phone that is at least 4 years old has doubled since 2021. Overseas, and five men arrested near an RAF base in the UK have been released on police bail. The group were arrested on suspicion of explosive offences and preparation of a terrorist act. To sport in golf, and the US came from behind to win an 11th straight President's Cup. The internationals will next get a chance to break the drought at Melbourne's Kingston Heath in 2028. That's the news and sport headlines. I'm Tracy Weir. More details soon.
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0: There are two questions that children always ask their parents. Actually, they don't just come out and ask these questions directly, but most children of most ages at some time ask these questions somehow. In fact, kids have a variety of ways of asking these two questions, but they're always asking them. And by the way, if you're a parent and you get the answers to these two questions right, chances are your kids will be okay. But if you get the answers wrong, well, look out. And the two questions, what are they? Well, the first one is, am I loved? And as a baby, a toddler, an 8-year-old, a teenager, a parent must keep saying and demonstrating, yes, you are loved. And the second question our kids ask, can I get my own way all the time? And the answer to that question, parents, is no. Some of the time, yes, but not all the time. With love and discipline, God calls us to be his children. And love and discipline, then, are our best approach to the children God gives us to raise. I'm Richard Quadrio. Ciao.
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0: done.
1: In this bulletin, interest rates expected to rise and the Queensland government accused of hypocrisy. With more, I'm Tracy Weir. Interest rates may rise to their highest level in 15 years when the Reserve Bank hands down its decision this afternoon. Here's Michael Packey.
2: The RBA board, which sets monetary policy, will wrap up its two-day meeting with analysts tipping the official cash rate will rise 25 basis points, taking it to 4.6%, its highest level since 2011. The potential hike comes as inflation remains stubbornly high, and the Reserve Bank says its only lever to get it down is to push up interest rates. Knowing it'll cop some of the blame, the Albanese government has taken a preemptive strike, blaming the conflict in the Middle East for the inflation problem.
1: Michael Packey. The Queensland government is coming under scrutiny for allegedly dropping more than 100 annual reports on a Friday. For the second year in a row, reports from all government departments have been released a day before the AFL Grand Final. The opposition is criticising the move and accusing the Premier of hypocrisy after they criticised Labor for the same practice. Virgin Australia is being accused of blaming weather as a cover for cabin crew shortages. More than 40 flights were cancelled across the weekend as football fans flew in and out of Melbourne. It's estimated as many as 30,000 passengers were impacted by either cancellations or delays. US President Donald Trump believes the five men arrested near a UK airbase used by the American military should not have been released on bail. The British nationals were taken into custody on suspicion of preparing a terrorist act targeting RAF Fairford, which has been used by the US to launch attacks against Iran. President Trump says their release on bail was unexpected.
3: Over there, I'm surprised that they released them. I wouldn't have done that. Look, they've been very good. They worked with us very closely. We know everything about them. We would not have released them.
1: The UK authorities are continuing their investigations. Worship singer Stephen Curtis Chapman and his wife Mary Beth have been married for more than 40 years, but it hasn't always been easy. They've written a book titled Still Here, Life Together on the Long Way Home, which includes raising three biological children and three adopted children and the accidental death of their youngest adopted child, Maria. The Chapmans encouraged all Christians to lay down their lives for their husband or wife because it makes a marriage worth every minute. 2,500 Christian child welfare leaders from at least 50 countries have been gathered at a US conference hosted by the Christian Alliance for Orphans. The three-day summit sought to refine their best practices for supporting foster care, vulnerable youth and families globally. The theme was fewer breaches, better fruit. Turning to sport, and a former rugby league enforcer believes Phoenix Crossland should receive a lengthy ban for the hip-drop tackle which broke Nathan Cleary's leg. The Knights hooker will front the judiciary tonight, charged with dangerous contact. Mark Spud Carroll telling Sports Today the NRL needs to get tough.
4: Give them 8 weeks. I guarantee you. Make it 10. Make it a big, big hit. I think they're going to make a statement of this and say we've had enough.
1: Nathan Cleary is recovering in hospital. In AFL, Brisbane Lions players believe Chris Fagan will guide the team through another season. That's despite speculation the Triple Premiership winning coach will step down after 10 years at the helm. In the meantime, the Lions are throwing a homecoming party for fans to mark their historic AFL three-peat. And in golf, the US came from behind to win an 11th straight President's Cup. That's the latest Vision National News. I'm Tracy Weir.
5: Rema 1051 from God's Word. This from Romans chapter 8 and verse 38. And I am convinced that nothing can ever separate us from God's love, neither death nor life, neither angels nor demons, neither our fears for today nor our worries about tomorrow. Not even the powers of hell can separate us from God's love. No power in the sky above or in the earth below, indeed, nothing in all creation will ever be able to separate us from the love of God that is revealed in Christ Jesus our Lord.

0: Are we missing hidden knowledge? This is Ken Ham, author and speaker on the Bible's reliability and authority from the very first verse. What was Jesus like as a child, a teenager? What happened in all the years before his public ministry began? Well, Christians today aren't the first to wonder about the parts of Jesus' life the Bible doesn't comment on. People in the past wondered too, and some of them even wrote books about it. Now, some people claim these Gospels were arbitrarily left out of the Bible. But these Gospels don't match the Gospels, Matthew, Mark, Luke, and John, often contradicting them. And they contain Gnostic teaching or hidden knowledge that the Bible explicitly rejects in many New Testament letters. We're not missing Gospels.
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2: In stories making news, the Reserve Bank is widely expected to lift interest rates for the fourth time this year as inflation remains stubbornly high. The official cash rate is expected to rise to a 15-year high of 4.6%. Monthly mortgage repayments would increase by around $100 on the average $750,000 home loan. The Greens are searching for their second leader in just over a year. Larissa Waters has stepped down from the role due to chronic kidney condition. And the Brisbane 2032 Olympic Organising Committee has posted a loss of $23 million over the 12 months as employee costs surge. The number of workers have almost doubled in that time, costing the organisation $16 million as of June 30. And five men arrested near an RAF base in the UK have been released on police bail. Turning to sport, and Australians Madison Inglis and Storm Hunter have won their opening qualifiers for the China Tennis Tournament. That's the news and sport headlines. More details soon.
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0: Almost all kids love video games, but parents don't always know what to think about them. Are they really that harmful? We're Brett and Kate Ryan for Focus on the Family Australia.
1: Obviously, the answer depends on which video games your child are playing and the age of your child. 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
0: But as kids get older, they tend to gravitate towards games that are more stimulating and challenging. 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
1: So make sure you know which games your kids are playing and talk about the content with them. 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

Anglican, Baptist, Catholic, Pentecostal, Presbyterian, uniting. Sometimes all those labels can seem confusing, but don't let the labels stop you from exploring faith. 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John chapter 3 verse 16 says, God loved the world so much that he gave his son so that whoever believes in him can have everlasting life. 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

0: In this bulletin, Australians pause to reflect on National Police Remembrance Day and an interest rate decision pending. With the details, I'm Tracy Weir. Government spending and the fight against inflation are back in the spotlight as mortgage holders face a potential fourth interest rate rise of the year. The Reserve Bank is widely expected to lift the official cash rate to 25 basis points, taking it to 4.6%, which is the highest level since 2011. Independent Senator David Pocock has told Channel 9 he wants tax reform targeting highly profitable multinationals to help repair the budget.
1: If you look at the profits that Ampol has announced, you know, an almost 500% increase in profits at a time where Australians are paying through the nose for petrol and diesel in this country. That should be unacceptable. And I don't understand why we don't have something like a windfall profits tax in this country.
0: Economists are predicting we could see an additional 3 rate rises by May next year. Tech giants OpenAI and Anthropic have been called to appear before a hearing into the Medicare data breach. The Senate hearing has been scheduled for this Thursday to investigate the incident, which saw an OpenAI agent access several government websites. Neither company has committed to appearing at this stage. The young constable killed in an inner Sydney crash has been added to the police wall of remembrance in Sydney. 20-year-old Mia Lay died when the patrol car she was a passenger in crashed into a tree in Redfern. New South Wales Police Minister Yasmin Catley says Constable Lay's death is a reminder of the sacrifice officers make every day.
2: 16 months into her career with the New South Wales Police, she's remembered by her colleagues as an angel. We pause to remember Mia today.
0: Services are being held around the country to mark Police Remembrance Day today. The Brisbane 2032 Organising Committee has posted a loss of $23 million over 12 months as employee costs surge. The number of workers have almost doubled in that time, costing the organisation's $16 million at June 30. Evangelical ministry workers from Ukraine and Russia have met face-to-face in a rare wartime encounter convened by the Slavic Gospel Association. At first, the two sides didn't make eye contact, but by the end, they hugged and cried together, treating each other like brothers in Christ. They shared their heartache over the brutal conflict, tearing their nations apart. The Ukrainians spoke about destruction and a matter of life and death. The Russians described the war as madness and horror and hoped it would end soon. It has taken retired American Don Ashley 210 hours over 8 months to completely handwrite the New Testament. He said it began on a whim, but quickly became a mission. Mr. Ashley was inspired by the artistry of the Dead Sea Scrolls and wanted to recreate the experience. To sport, and LeBron James has revealed he was considering signing options from 5 NBA teams before signing on with the Philadelphia 76ers. The 41-year-old has spoken about his decision to leave the Lakers ahead of the start of the season.
3: I have a lot of experience in this game, obviously, so I hope that I could bring that experience, bring that knowledge, bring the blueprint to guys that's trying to accomplish some things that they haven't done in their career.
0: The last time the Sixers won a championship was in 1983. Tonight's second Socceroos friendly against Brazil at Suncorp Stadium will serve as a homecoming for rising star Lucas Herrington. The 19-year-old's eye-catching performances with the Roar and at the World Cup led to a deal with Premier League side Hull. That's the latest Vision National News. I'm Tracy Weir.
4: Rhema 1051. In the beginning, the Word. The Word was with God. The Word was God. In John chapter 10, verse 14, I am the good shepherd. I know my own sheep, and they know me, just as my Father knows me, and I know the Father. So I sacrifice my life for the sheep. I have other sheep, too, that are not in this sheepfold. I must bring them also. They will listen to my voice, and there will be one flock with one shepherd.

Ever been on the receiving end of the silent treatment? Ever dished it out yourself? Yeah, me too. I'm Danny Sinnott with Another Brave to Go. In the earlier years of marriage, my husband and I would take turns at this after a disagreement, a stupid night, sleeping uncomfortably, each of us as close to the edge of the bed as possible so as not to touch each other, and giving each other the cold shoulder, only to wake up in the morning with a crick in the neck and being in an even worse mood. The unsaid contest was really who could hold out the longest before the guilt and an apology set in. It always did eventually, and that's the way it was until we found a better way. In the Bible, it says, "Don't let the sun go down on your anger." Pretty good advice if you're after a good night's sleep and a healthy marriage. But years later, we attended some training in the USA to help other couples navigate and nurture their relationships too. And after we'd had our own healing, it was really incredible to be able to do that. Here's a challenge for you if you're struggling in this area. The next time that you're tempted to extend a disagreement, choose to take your partner by the hands and look them in the eye. Be the first to apologize and offer an idea to help mend things. Break the silence. For more resources, podcasts, and videos on doing life together, head on over to our website, braveenough.org.

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1: 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S is for speech. Is their speech slurred? 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
2: In stories making news, tech giants OpenAI and Anthropic have been called to appear before a hearing into the Medicare data breach. The Senate hearing has been scheduled for this Thursday to investigate the incident, which saw OpenAI agent access several government websites. Neither company has committed to appearing at this stage. A proposal to build a data centre on Sydney's North Shore has been withdrawn following pushback from the local community. Developer Goodman has told the Department of Planning it will no longer proceed with the $1.2 billion project. Today's World Heart Day serves as a reminder for people to do a checkup on their cardiovascular health. Every 12 minutes, an Australian loses their life to cardiovascular disease, and every minute, another person is hospitalised due to a related condition. In sport, and Daly Cherry Evans is hoping to bookend his NRL career with premierships. DCE won a premiership with Manly in his debut season in 2011, hasn't lifted the trophy since. That's the news and sport headlines. More details soon.
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Maybe you tried church once and thought, that wasn't really me. That's okay. One church might be quiet and reflective, another might be full of contemporary music, another may feel like sitting around with family. The style can change, but Jesus doesn't. And neither does the message of John chapter 3, verse 16. God loves the world. God loves you. And through Jesus, he offers everlasting life. So perhaps don't give up after trying one church. Explore. Ask questions. 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
1: We can get some crazy ideas about what it means to be a follower of Jesus. This is what one young man was told when he asked what he must forsake to follow Jesus. The answer? Well, coloured clothes must go. Get rid of anything that's not white. Stop sleeping on a soft pillow. Sell your musical instruments. Don't eat white bread. And to be really sincere, don't take warm baths or shave your beard. Shaving, after all, is a vain attempt to improve on the work of our Creator. Now, all this was part of the instructions given in one of the Christian schools in the 2nd century. Going crazy about rules and regulations has a long history. Things have become less extreme, but some of us can still remember being told it was wrong to throw a ball around in public on Sunday. And some of us can still remember how some women would not go to church if they didn't have a hat to wear. Rules and regulations aren't all bad. They can be good things to keep us attuned to God and to help us live in community with others. They remind us we're not free to do as we please without thought of what others might think of us. But the rules go wrong when they become paramount, when they don't help us follow Jesus, but become more important than following Jesus. Legalism is a way of thinking that causes us to trust in religious activity rather than Jesus. It's putting confidence in a practice rather than a person. God gives us rules to obey so that we might remain close to Him, but no rule will make us friends with God. Only helpless trust in Jesus does that. And rules give us help as to how to keep close to Jesus, but they're only means to an end, not an end in themselves. Wearing a hat to church might be a mark of respect in some cultures, but it's no way an essential to worshipping God. So by all means, let's discipline ourselves, observe proper rituals, keep certain habits, if these enrich our relationship with God. But let's never come to love the system, the habit, or the ritual above Jesus. And let's never make it hard for others to love Jesus because of the traditions and rituals we observe. Let's never mistake religious practice with Christian devotion. I'm David Ray.

0: In this bulletin, mortgage holders bracing for a rate rise and Brisbane's Olympic emblems to be unveiled. With more, I'm Naomi Millam. Mortgage holders are bracing for another rate rise today. The RBA is largely expected to raise the cash rate to 4.6%, the highest level since 2011. Economic futurist Evan Lucas says it's going to get worse before it gets better.
1: The probability that we could get to 4.85% by Christmas is something that needs to be debated and something that is reasonable in terms of the discussion that's going on.
0: Economists are predicting we could see an additional 3 rate rises by May next year. The first emblem for the Brisbane 2032 Olympic and Paralympic Games will be unveiled in Cairns today. Georgina Winter has the details.
2: A design embodying the state's cheekiness and vibrancy will be revealed when Brisbane's Olympic emblems are pieced together across the state this week. The emblem series starts in Cairns today, presented by Olympian Ian Thorpe and popular Cairns identity Paralympian Grant Scooter Patterson. More are set to be unveiled in Townsville, Rockhampton, the Sunshine Coast and the Gold Coast before a full showcase in Brisbane next Monday. Organising Committee President Andrew Liveris says the emblems play a big part in how Queensland showcases its identity, offering the world a first impression of the 2032 Games.
0: Georgina Winter reporting. Today is World Heart Day and serves as a reminder for people to do a checkup on their cardiovascular health. Every 12 minutes, an Australian loses their life to cardiovascular disease, and every minute, another person is hospitalised due to a related condition. Cardiologist Dr. Siobhan Boyle says heart disease is very common, especially as patients grow older.
3: It does remain the leading cause of death, and so is an important issue to address, ideally in a preventative sense, to try and prevent heart attacks and strokes and serious complications.
0: This year's World Heart Day theme is Don't Miss a Beat, which focuses on recognising early signs and symptoms of cardiovascular disease. A young ultra-Orthodox Jewish man has been arrested over the pepper spraying of a 9-year-old Christian boy next to Jerusalem's Old City. The boy was riding a bike and wearing headphones on the holiest Jewish day of Yom Kippur. Vehicles and non-religious music are generally banned on that day, but bikes are often acceptable. While the suspect was incensed by the boy's actions, Israeli police said there is no excuse for violence against children. And 2,500 Christian child welfare leaders from at least 50 countries have gathered at a US conference hosted by the Christian Alliance for Orphans. The 3-day summit sought to refine their best practices for supporting foster care, vulnerable youth and families globally. The theme was Fewer Branches, Better Fruit. Daily Cherry Evans is hoping to bookend his NRL career with premierships. DCE won a premiership with Manly in his debut season in 2011, but hasn't lifted the trophy since. Lani Pallister has again given herself another mammoth schedule for the Australian Short Course Swimming Championships, starting this morning at Olympic Park. She'll compete in the 100, 200, 400, 800 and 1500 metre freestyle events. And Australians Madison Inglis and Storm Hunter have won their opening qualifiers for the China Tennis Open. That's the latest Vision National News. I'm Naomi Millam.
4: Rima 1051. First, from Scripture, God's holy word. Romans 5, verse 18. Yes, Adam's one sin brings condemnation for everyone, but Christ's one act of righteousness brings a right relationship with God and new life for everyone. Because one person disobeyed God, many became sinners. But because of one other person obeying God, many will be made righteous.